0: pennants during that stretch of 9 playoff berths in 10 years. 2-2. Swinging a foul straight back by Vargas. But the White Sox, 100-plus losses in each of the last 3 years. 102 last year, 121 losses in 2024, the most in the modern era, and 101 losses in 2023. The pitch, way inside to Vargas. No, strike three call. Vargas jackknifing out of the way, taking the fastball inside, and he's questioning Alex Tosi, our plate umpire.
1: Hold on, let me see.
0: And now the crew chief coming in from second, Alan Porter.
2: I think Alex Tosi did not see him tap his hat in a quick enough manner.
3: Should just call the strike. Batter is challenging.
0: So he's allowing the challenge after consulting with the crew chief, Alan Porter, who came in and said, yes, he did indeed see Vargas tap the helmet. The ruling on the field was a strike.
3: Pitching strike.
0: And it is a strike, confirmed. Just nudged the inside edge by the stitch of the baseball.
2: I thought it was a really good pitch, but with the framing of the catchers now, it's hard to be absolutely sure. Vargas is like, you know what? We got a couple challenges. I got runners on base. Let's take a shot.
0: Two on, two out. Now it's Murakami. And a fastball high from Hader for ball one. In the bottom of the ninth, the Astros will have Walker, Spence, and Smith due to bat. 1-0 pitch. Swing and a foul ball out of play on the third base side of home plate. Hits off the top deck and pinballs down to the first deck here. 1-1 in Murakami. Doyle at second, Teal at first. The pitch. Murakami lays off a slider outside. 2-1.
1: 2-1.
0: And the White Sox are the first team in Major League history to reach the postseason after losing 100-plus games in each of the last 2 years, let alone three. 2-1. That's a strike to the outside corner. 96 from Hader. It's 2-2.
3: Strike. Batter is challenging.
0: Now it's being challenged by Murakami.
3: Pitch a strike, Chicago's out of challenges.
0: Confirmed a strike, no more challenges for the White Sox.
2: I'm sure Will Venable's probably sitting in the dugout going, I would have liked to have one maybe for the bottom of the ninth coming up. Teal's been really good using them.
0: Hader, the 2-2 to Murakami. Swing and a foul back over the screen and out of play. The 84 wins by the White Sox this season. The most in Major League history by a team following three straight 100 loss seasons and are tied with the 1974 Texas Rangers for the most in MLB history by a team coming from back-to-back 100 loss seasons. As Murakami takes high, ball three. Full count, two down. Doyle at second, Teal at first. They'll break on the pitch. Only three other teams in Major League history have reached the playoffs in the season after losing 100. The Royals did it in 2024, the Marlins in 2020, and a fly ball out toward deep right center. Playable for Spence, shy of the warning track toward right center, makes the catch to retire the side, and you can include the 2017 Minnesota Twins in that conversation. Two hits, two left. We go to the bottom of the ninth. The Astros are chasing four to keep their season alive. 7-3 White Sox. 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
3: Martin, engineer Brian Neal, Roxy Bernson with you, Daikin Park, downtown Houston, and the Astros are down their last three outs. 7-3 White Sox, up one game to none in this best of three wild card series. Eric Fetty's first pitch, and his sweeper is fouled back by the right-handed batting Christian Walker. Walker is 0-for-3, struck out twice here in game two. 7-3 White Sox, 7-8-0 for Chicago, 3-5-2 for Houston. One strike pitch, and Walker fooled, tried to hold up, could not, on a cutter outside, and it's 0-2 on Walker.
4: I mean, the White Sox have been advantageous, taking advantage of a couple of errors in both games by the Astros, didn't take care of the ball.
3: 0-2. Upstairs to Walker, 1-2.
4: And Roxy, you'll remember back the last time the Astros were in the playoffs, just missed via the tiebreaker last year, 2024. Detroit came in here, and the upstart Tigers win the first two games of the series.
3: 1-2, and that's just low with a sweeper. Two balls, two strikes, and the right-handed batting Walker. Three solo homers for the Astros, their only offense. A four-run first, a three-run sixth for Chicago. 2-2 pitch, swing and a liner foul off to the right into the crowd. It was a 4-3 game in the top of the sixth, and Chase Meidroff, a three-run homer that right now is the difference. That created separation, but it sucked the life and the energy out of the Astros. Momentum was on Houston's side up until that top of the sixth inning as they were coming back. Wind up Fetty, the 2-2 pitch. Way outside to Walker and a full count.
5: Richard.
4: Well, being an ex-closer, these are the toughest three outs to get, the last three. Guys are fighting for their at-bats. They're fighting for their season.
3: Here comes a 3-2 pitch, and Walker is swinging and a miss at the sweeper. Fetty with the strikeout, his second since entering in the eighth. One out.
4: Right there. I mean, that was it. Fetty goes with a 3-2 sweeper, starts it at the front hip of Walker, and Walker just a little bit of a shake, like it's a fastball coming in, pulls off of it, swings through it.
3: Now it's Lucas Spence, and he takes a strike top of the zone from Fetty on a sweeper. 0-1 on Lucas Spence, 0-for-3 here in game two. Wind up from Fetty, and the right-hander's one strike pitch, and that bends in there. Sweeper, it's 0-2. No balls, two strikes. Fetty, the kick, the pitch. And Spence takes it low, another sweeper from the right-hander.
4: You gotta love what Fetty's doing. He's just going, here's my sweeper, here's fastball, mixing things up, attacking the zone, getting ahead, and forcing the Astros to get on base via the hit.
3: 1-2, and that's outside. Another sweeper from Fetty. It's two balls, two strikes. Astros have not had a hit since Pena's single back in the fifth. The kick, the 2-2. Inside corner, strike three called, and Spence challenges.
6: Pitcher's called the strike, batter challenging.
3: It is overturned. Ball three and a full count on Spence here with one out in the bottom of the ninth. One challenge remaining. Houston was correct on that one.
4: Well, you remember the White Sox are out of challenges now.
3: 3-2. Swing in the air. Center field going back.

0: on it is Doyle. Just shy of the warning track and over toward deep left center. Makes the catch 5 feet shy of the track. And there's two outs in the bottom of the ninth, and the Astros are down their final out. And the White Sox are one out away from moving on.
1: Cam Smith comes up. Towering home run earlier in the game. He's got to get on. Nick Allen's got to get on. Pena's got to get on. Alvarez has got to be a hero. Need a grand slam.
0: Fetty, and he missed outside with a cutter for ball one to the right-handed batting Cam Smith. The kick from Fetty, the 1-0 pitch. And that's low and away. Ball two is the Astros, 81-81 this year. Winning the AL West on the final day of the season. And the first major league team to reach the postseason with a non-winning record during the course of a full season. 2-0 pitch. And Smith takes a strike on a sweeper. It's 2-1.
1: That's what makes Fetty so effective. Big fastball count, 2-0. You think you're going to get a heater. And he just flips a sweeper in there. Gets back into the count.
0: 2-1 pitch. Smith swings and laces one fouled on the right side out of play. Reaches the second deck, but well fouled. Down the right field line. And the White Sox now one strike away. 2-2 on Cam Smith. Fetty, the windup, the pitch. Swing and a ball top toward third, but that one goes foul. Two and two on Cam Smith, two outs, bottom of the ninth inning. The improbable season for the White Sox to get to the postseason after three straight 100 lost campaigns. The pitch, swing, pop up, pushing out of play behind the Houston dugout, first base side into the crowd. And now the White Sox are one strike away from moving on to the American League Division Series.
1: See their AL Central foe, the Cleveland Indians, who they were in the race with all season.
0: 2-2. Swing and a grounder, pulled foul past third, skipping out of the way. Third base coach Tony Perez-Chica. Okay, there's your first fine. The Cleveland Guardians.
1: I apologize. I'm sorry.
0: Put the dollar in the jar. 2-2 on Smith, fighting off some pitches. Eighth pitch of the at-bat. Swing and a miss. Fetty strikes out Cam Smith, and the Chicago White Sox have swept the Houston Astros in this wild card series. They will move on and deal with the AL Central champs, the two seed, the Cleveland Guardians. But the White Sox, a four-run first inning, sending 10 to the plate, and then Chase Mydrott, the big blow that sucked the life out of the Astros, a three-run shot in the sixth when Houston was coming back. 7-3. Chicago wins game two. The White Sox are moving on.
1: I mean, they played their game. They stayed within themselves. They didn't do too much. Will Venable, great job of managing his bullpen. Went bullpen day yesterday, goes to his ace today, and goes to his main guys and finds a way. And the Astros honestly can look at it a couple different ways. Their bullpen struggled mightily, and they gave up how many errors? Two in the first inning that ends up leading to the White Sox getting ahead, taking the crowd out of it, and the White Sox just held on for dear life.
0: 7-3, the White Sox after winning game one, 6-3. Anthony Kay is the winner. Hunter Brown takes the loss. Mydrott homered for the White Sox. Three solo shots accounting for the runs for Houston by Pena, Smith, and Altuve. But the Chicago White Sox, who shocked the baseball world by reaching the postseason after three consecutive 100 loss seasons, and the White Sox win and sweep this wild card series over the AL West champion Houston Astros. In game two, they win it by a final of 7-3, and the Chicago White Sox 84-78 in the regular season And they are going on to the American League Division Series, where the game one will be Saturday in Cleveland against the Guardians. Anthony Kay, the winner. The loss goes to Hunter Brown, a four-run first inning. And then after the Astros are coming back, the three-run homer by Chase Meidroff in the top of the sixth inning, coming off of Brian Abreu, and the Chicago White Sox winning this American League wild card series from the Houston Astros. Let's go down to Brad Doolittle with Chase Meidroff.
2: Chase, a huge three-run homer to break this game open and set you guys up. Take me through that whole inning, from coming up and showing bunt to the double steal to your emotion you showed as you were going around the bases.
3: Yeah, that was good baseball around. You know, getting Acuna to third there was awesome. And, you know, after that, I was looking for something up, and I got it, made a good swing. And you know, I'm happy I could come through for the team.
2: All year long, people have been looking at you guys and saying, hey, they're a great story, but when are they going to hit their ceiling? What does this victory say about what that ceiling actually is?
3: Yeah, there's no limit. There's a lot of belief in this clubhouse and between the players, and we all love each other, but, you know, we like being the underdog.
2: And now you're on to Cleveland, a team you know well. Tell us about that challenge, and when are you going to start getting ready for it?
3: You know, we're excited. We're going to, you know, go celebrate this one, but, you know, we're excited for what's to come.
2: Thanks, Chase.
3: Thank you. Thank you, guys.
0: All right, Brad. Chase Meidroff, the three-run homer in the sixth inning, two hits here in game two, and a big reason why the Chicago White Sox are moving on. You look at this young team, and they've never been through this before. Rookies, second-year, third-year guys, futility the last 3 years on the south side of Chicago, but times have changed for the Chicago White Sox.
1: It really has, and I mean, some of these rookies really set the tone early. Antonacci coming out, having great at-bats, looking like not a rookie, not his first postseason. And then you got Meidroff, you got the Montgomerys on the back end that both did some serious damage. And it was just fun to watch, man. These guys just went out, acted like they've been in the postseason as much as the Astros have, were not intimidated. And as I said, Will Venable, in his first postseason, I thought he really did a great job of managing the games.
0: And they had to bullpen game one. They did get four innings out of Sean Burke in this one, but then used four relievers who gave up just one hit over the five innings with seven strikeouts. This is a bullpen that's been used frequently this year. They've used more openers than anybody in baseball. They used an opener yesterday in game one. And that's been the formula. Will Venable, it might be unconventional, but the White Sox are a dangerous team. In a lot of ways, Greg, they're playing with house money.
1: Yeah, and you know what? I really would like to ask a couple managers if they have done the research, and I'm sure they have, of what it's like, because all these hitters go up there and they're seeing a different reliever every inning, and there's got to be a factor of how difficult that is to hit. And the White Sox have been really good about managing the bullpen. They have the most bullpen appearances in Major League history of more than one inning, and that's just what they've done. They've strung it together. I mean, you got one of your starters closing out the game here.
0: So now you turn the page. The Astros, they win the AL West back in the postseason, where we've seen them just about year after year. Disappointing end of the season, and frankly, an AL West division that wasn't all that great. When you win it at 500, look, give them credit. They won the division. They found a way, despite all the injuries that Houston dealt with and the horrific start they got off to. They steady the ship. Yordan Alvarez will be the MVP. Sure, it's a disappointing way to end the season. But the Astros, again, the last 10 years, they've been in the playoffs nine times.
1: Yeah, they're getting to the playoffs, but like I said earlier, they went 0-2 and 24 and lost to Detroit. They have to look around and go, okay, you know what? We're doing something that's winning in the season, but we're getting to the postseason, and there are flaws in the system. Hunter Brown lost today and honestly was awful. You look at Alvarez, got one hit in the series, 1-for-7. Came up in some big moments, didn't get the job done. Altuve got the one solo shot, came up in some moments in both games, didn't get the job done. So you're starting to kind of look at the middle of the lineup that was really, really quiet. And what's the problem?
0: Disappointing when your ace goes out there and he can't survive the first inning, giving up four runs on five hits in two-thirds of an inning, and clearly wasn't himself out there on the mound. You got the three homers, tried to battle back. But then the White Sox had an answer, and the White Sox led every inning of the two games here
1: in this series. They did a great job of taking the fans out and getting off to a good start, which was really important to Will Bonenbowl.
0: So now they're moving on to face the Cleveland Guardians. Game one, we don't know what time it'll start. It'll be Saturday afternoon more than likely. But take a look at that series. The White Sox finish one game behind the Guardians. They are the two seed in the American League, had the bye into the division series. Stephen Vogt, back-to-back manager of the year awards, and a team that has been in the postseason consistently the last few years, and a ball club that got hot at the right time of the year.
1: Yeah, they really did. And I mean, they've been there. It's a lot of the same cast of characters. And so it's going to be interesting because these teams have faced off quite a bit this season. How are they going to match up? What adjustments are going to be made? But it was a great run by the White Sox to make a run at the Guardians. And so it's fitting that they're playing each other in this next round.
0: So Saturday, game one, first pitch will be a little bit after 1 o'clock Eastern time from Progressive Field in Cleveland. We'll be on the air, game one of the division series. White Sox and Guardians, 12:30 Eastern time on most of these ESPN radio stations. And also, you're listening to us on Sirius XM Channel 80, like you were for the game tonight here, as the White Sox sweep this wild card series from the Houston Astros after winning game one, winning game two by a final of 7-3. That'll do it from downtown Houston. The season ends for the Astros, and the White Sox are heading on to the American League Division Series. For my partner, Greg Olson, our producer, John Martin, and engineer, Brian Neal, Roxy Bernstein from Daikin Park, as we go to Nick DeLuca in the studio with the post-game show. Nick?
4: All right, Roxy, thanks so much. The White Sox are heading to the DS with their first playoff series win in 21 years after three straight 100-loss seasons. How can you not be romantic about baseball? This copyrighted broadcast is presented by authority of the Office of the Commissioner of Baseball and may not be reproduced or retransmitted in any form. And the accounts and descriptions of this game may not be disseminated without express written consent. Up next, tonight's game flow and an update from Yankee Stadium. Red Sox and Yankees. Yankees threw a scoreless top half of the first inning, coming to bat in the bottom half. That one on Sirius XM Channel 81 and here on ESPN Radio and the ESPN app. You're listening to the American League Wildcard Series on ESPN Radio and the ESPN app.
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4: 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Astros and White Sox back at the ballpark for Game 2 in Houston. Chicago one win away from their first series win since they won it all back in 2005. The Astros looking to stay alive and force Game 3 and snap a five-game postseason losing streak. 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After a bullpen game in Game 1, two top starters going in Game 2. Hunter Brown had been great over his last few starts down the stretch for Houston. Sean Burke, well, you knew he'd be focused, saying pregame, "This is my life, no girl, no kids. This is all I do." White Sox started fast yesterday. That carried over to today. Sam Antonacci had the big hit in Game 1, leading off with a double. Kyle Teal was next, putting the Sox on the scoreboard.
23: And the ball just off the top of his glove. Now it's the left-handed batting catcher, Kyle Teal. Ground ball past the diving second baseman, Altuve, into right center. Around third, Antonacci scores. Two batters in, 1-0 White Sox.
4: Teal, the early base hit. Chicago far from done after an error. Andrew Benintendi doing some damage.
23: One out. Andrew Benintendi, the batter, left-handed hitting DH. The pitch and a swing and a soft liner to shallow right center that falls for a hit. Around third, here comes Teal. Racing to third base. Goes Vargas in the throw to the infield. Gets away from the Astros infield. Run down by Brown over to the White Sox dugout. Two-run score as Vargas comes around. Benintendi to second, and it's 3-0 White Sox.
4: Big hit for Benintendi, the only member of the White Sox lineup with previous playoff experience moving into scoring position thanks to that Astro error. And Tristan Peters paid it off.
23: Benintendi at second, the 1-1 pitch. That ball is hit out toward right center field. That falls for a hit in the alleyway. Cut off by Smith. Around third, here comes Benintendi. An RBI single, Tristan Peters. And a four spot for the White Sox in the first, and still just one out.
4: Yeah, what a start for the White Sox in the first inning. Four runs, that would do it for Hunter Brown, getting just two outs, allowing the four runs, three earned. Brown had allowed just four total first inning runs all regular season long. Chicago sending 10 men to the plate in the frame, trying to close out the series up by four, heading to the home half of the first. Astros needed an answer. Bottom half, Jeremy Peña provided.
23: 1-1 on Peña. The turn from Burke, the pitch. Swing and Peña, fly ball left field. Way back there into Crawford boxes. It is gone over the Crawford boxes. Hits off the wall and ricochets back into the field of play. A leadoff homer for Jeremy Peña. And the Astros are on the board. It's 4-1 White Sox.
4: Yeah, Astros breaking the seal, but still in a big hole. On to the second inning, Cam Smith hunting the Crawford boxes.
23: Right-handed batter, the 1-0 pitch, swinging a ball, crushed, way back in left field, going, it is gone! Cam Smith just unloaded on Sean Burke. Second solo shot for the Astros today, 4-2 White Sox.
4: Yeah, Houston slowly climbing back in it. Couple solo shots with the pen keeping them around bottom four. Jose Altuve joining the power party.
23: 1-1. Swinging Altuve. Deep drive to left. Going. It is gone. Second row of the Crawford box is another solo homer for Houston. 4-3 White Sox.
4: Third solo homer of the day for the Astros against Sean Burke, who had been really good keeping the ball in the yard this season. Altuve's 15th postseason home run at Daikin Park, the most by any player at any venue. Next most, Jim Thome, 13 at Progressive Field. Burke done after four, allowing the three earned on the three homers, eight strikeouts, no walks. Astros threatening against the White Sox pen in the fifth. Huascar Brazoban only getting one out. Will Venable going to Anthony Kay. Jose Altuve up again with the bases loaded and a chance for the lead.
23: Altuve 2-for-15 this season with the bases loaded. Runners lead. Kay from the high set. The one strike pitch. Swing and a ball out toward right center. Racing over is Montgomery. He'll get there. And he makes the catch shy of the warning track to retire the side. Kay escapes the jam as the Astros leave him loaded. We're through five in game two. 4-3 White Sox.
4: Yeah, so much magic for Altuve throughout his career. Not this time, Kay escaping the jam. White Sox had made 13 straight outs after that four-run first inning, finally threatening in the fifth, and Chase Meidroth making the most of it.
23: Infield up for Houston. 3-1 pitch. Swing and a ball in the air. Left field and deep. Alvarez back. Turns. Looks. Gone! Chase Meidroth rockets a three-run homer to left center. And the White Sox have taken a 7-3 lead.
4: Yeah, and to think he was showing bunt to start that at-bat. Meidroth's first career playoff homer, massive, extending the lead. That's the play of the game, brought to you by Grainger, with professional-grade products for every industry. 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Sox bullpen was great in game one. That carried over to today as well. Jordan Hicks working two scoreless with three strikeouts. Eric Fetty posting a scoreless eighth, three outs from advancing. Fetty back out, striking out Christian Walker, getting a Lucas Spence flyout, and then on to the DS.
23: 2-2 on Smith, fighting off some pitches. Eighth pitch of the at-bat. Swing and a miss. Fetty strikes out Cam Smith, and the Chicago White Sox have swept the Houston Astros in this wild card series. They will move on and deal with the AL Central champ, the two seed, the Cleveland Guardians. But the White Sox, a four-run first inning, sending 10 to the plate, and then Chase Meidroth, the big blow that sucked the life out of the Astros, a three-run shot in the sixth when Houston was coming back. 7-3. Chicago wins game two. The White Sox are moving on.
4: Yep, that big first inning, the difference. Meidroth home run adding on. And the White Sox bullpen, what a job, holding the Astros hitless for the final four innings tonight. White Sox win their first playoff series since 2005, when they won it all in Houston. Only 21 teams, by the way, in baseball history have rebounded from losing 110-plus games with a winning record 2 years later. We know the White Sox are in that group. 2023 Diamondbacks and now the 2026 White Sox, the only two to win a multi-game playoff series. They'll take on the division rival Guardians in the DS. What a story. Chicago got playoff baseball back, and they are making some noise in the postseason. Other AL wildcard series in the Bronx, Yankees and Red Sox through an inning and a half are scoreless. Max Fried allowing one hit with a pair of strikeouts, posting a pair of zeros. Sonny Gray through a scoreless first inning with a strikeout. That game in progress, ESPN Radio, the ESPN app, and SiriusXM channel 81. That should just about wrap it up for us today. Once again, the final score, the Astros fall to the White Sox 7-3. Chicago on to the division series for the first time in 5 years. Stay tuned for the AL Wildcard Series between the Yankees and the Red Sox in progress tonight against SiriusXM Channel 81, ESPN Radio, and the ESPN app. For our great ESPN Radio team, producer Shannon Penn, technical director Camilo Ortiz, I'm Nick DeLuca. 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

0: Two balls, two strikes, two outs. Bednar sets up around his stomach. The pitch. Swung on and missed, and that'll do it. The Yankees win 9-2. They sweep the arch-rival Red Sox out of the playoffs, and the Yankees advance to the American League Division Series against the Tampa Bay Rays. No overt celebration for the Yankees. The guys on the field shaking hands as they always do. The three outfielders running in. They'll be greeted by the infielders, met by the pitcher and the catcher, and the guys on the bench are waiting in foul territory on the first base side to congratulate their teammates. The Yankees have to be very pleased by these two games as they advance, and they will play the Rays.
1: And it starts with the starting pitching. Cam Schlittler was brilliant last night, and Max Fried was excellent tonight. That combined with the great at-bats, Eduardo, taken by the left-handed hitters on the Yankees against all those left-handed pitchers on the Red Sox.
2: And give a lot of credit to the player development of the New York Yankees. The homegrown kids showed up in these two games against their arch rivals, the Boston Red Sox, and the wild card to send them home. It's really impressive what they have done and how they are ready for this environment.
0: And they got great pitching in the series. Cam Schlittler was otherworldly last night. Max Fried did a really

0: job today. When you get good pitching, you get enough offense, and we keep saying this, when the Yankees score over 5 runs, they're pretty much unbeatable.
1: Absolutely. And for the Red Sox, I mean, they only scored 2 runs in this series. They only got 7 hits. They only had 3 at-bats in 2 games with a runner in scoring position. Not going to win that way.
2: No, you're not going to win that game. But you're right, Michael. Pitching is dominant. And to start off the season, leaving Tampa, it was all about the pitching. You can say that the offense is great. The power is there. Yes, a lot of the big guys got hurt during the regular season. But what always has worked for them is that bullpen and that starting pitching that's healthy.
0: They had a big night, obviously, from Cody Bellinger. He was issued a challenge. They walked Ben Rice in front of him. And his 3-run home run, it just had the feel, Tim, that broke the game wide open.
1: Well, it did. And again, the Yankees still finished 2nd in the major leagues in home runs. Even without Aaron Judge, even without Giancarlo Stanton, they can hit the ball out of the ballpark. We saw Luis Garcia Jr. hit a home run tonight also. They are still a dangerous team. And if and when they get Judge back, it's going to be even better, you would think.
0: And the Yankees, they'll have a celebration to advance, but this team and this organization has always been built to win a championship, and anything less than that is usually not accepted by their fan base. So they're happy that they move on, and one of the reasons they move on is because of the big night by Cody Bellinger, and he is downstairs in front of the Yankee dugout with our very own Jeff Passan. Jeff?
3: Michael, thank you so much. Cody, your night starts off with your father throwing you the first pitch of the game. The Red Sox season essentially ends when you hit that 3-run home run. Ben Rice gets walked before you. How are you feeling going into that at-bat when that happens?
4: Honestly, with the way he's been swinging it, it was kind of in the back of my mind. I didn't know if they were going to do it. And then once I saw him put the 4 fingers up, you know, stay simple. Stay within my plan. Got a good pitch to hit there, and I should try to put a good swing on it.
3: The simple approach worked for you guys during this series. Boston's got a lot of left-handers, and Yankees left-handed hitters hit almost 500 off of them all series. How were you approaching their lefties?
4: You know, we have pretty good dialogue, pretty good plan, really good team over there. Our pitching did a great job of keeping the games close, allowing us to break it open there later in the game. So, you know, we just continue to play our game, and that was fun.
3: Division series is next. You are very familiar with Tampa Bay, the top seed. What's it going to take to beat them?
4: It's going to be tough. We're going to have to continue to pitch. They got a lot of good arms over there, good lineup. They're a good team, and I think it's going to be a fun series.
3: Well, this series was fun for the New York Yankees. Cody outscoring them 17-2. Thank you so much for your time. Michael, back to you.
0: All right. Thank you, Cody, and thank you to Jeff as well. So the Yankees win, they sweep the Red Sox, and for the 2nd straight season, the Red Sox have to go home knowing they lost to their arch rivals.
2: Yeah, it's a tough one. It's a tough one, but looking back, you have to look at the roster, and you have to look at where you started your season and how far you have come. A lot of those young players have grown, they've got an experience, and now they know what to expect. And Chad Tracy's going to have, he has his 3-year contract, they know who's going to be at the top. And you have to look at the positives going back to Boston.
1: Red Sox made the playoffs 2 years in a row, but did not have a home game in either of those 2 years. And Cam Schlittler was the biggest reason why last year in Game 3, and he set the tone in Game 1 of this series with another brilliant performance.
0: Guys, it's been an absolute blast doing the series with both of you. Really, so much fun.
1: So much fun.
2: It was a blast. Unfortunately, we can't do a third game.
0: Well, the Yankees would say fortunately, and the Red Sox would say unfortunately. But thank you, guys. Thank you so much. You made it easy. Once again, our final score from Yankee Stadium in the Bronx, Yankees 9 and the Red Sox 2. For Eduardo Perez and Tim Kirchen, our producer Owen Murphy, statistician James Smythe, and engineer Paul Schrager, I'm Michael Kay from Yankee Stadium. See everybody. Now send it to Christine Lisi in the studio with the post-game show.
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5: I'm Christine Lisi. 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Sonny Gray and Max Fried locked in a pitcher's duel through the first couple of innings in Game 2 of their AL Wildcard Series between the Red Sox and Yankees. Gray gave up the first run of the night in the bottom of the fourth inning.
0: 1-2. Driven deep to right field. Abreu back on the track at the wall. See ya! A home run for Garcia. And the Yankees take a 1-0 lead. He points to the Yankee bullpen as he rounds between first and second. He hits his left wrist with his right hand between second and third. He'll touch third. He will high-five Luis Rojas, and when he touches home plate, the Yankees lead 1-0.
5: Gray's night would end in the fifth inning, and this is what ESPN baseball analyst and former major leaguer Eduardo Perez thought about that move.
2: I really don't understand this move. Look, Sonny Gray has been your best pitcher, one of your best starters, a veteran guy. He's already gotten Bellinger in the night 0-2, two ground outs. You're bringing in a lefty that gave it up yesterday to Ben Rice on the third pitch that Ben Rice saw.
5: And then this happened when Boston reliever Eric Miller faced his first Yankees batter.
0: 1-1. Line drive. It's a base hit to right field in front of Abreu. Scoring easily as well. Going to second is Rice. Bellinger gets a big hit in RBI single, and the Yankees lead 2-0.
5: Boston finally got its first run of the series in the top of the sixth.
0: Wall of sound building here at Yankee Stadium, looking for strike three. And the pitch. Moving into right center field. On the run is Grisham, and that ball is gone into the first row of seats in right center, just to the right of the bullpen in right center. And Contreras walking slowly between second and third, not even a jog. And he just now gets to third, slows down, and he heads toward home plate, points towards the Red Sox dugout. And the Red Sox get their first run of the series. It's 2-1 Yankees.
1: Again, that's only the fifth home run that Fried has allowed this season. Eddie, that ball was smoked to right center.
2: I think we're going to take a look and see the fan.
15: The call on the field is home run. This is a crew chief review.
5: The Yankees made sure that the game did not stay that close for long.
0: The 2-2. Lined into right center field. It's going to find grass, a base hit. Cutting over is Rafaela. He'll fire the ball in. Scoring easily is Jones. It's an RBI single for Lombard. And the Yankees lead 3-1. The 1-0. High fly ball, right field and deep. Abreu back. He's on the track. He's at the wall. He leaps. See ya! A three-run home run for Bellinger. And the Yankees have broken it open. Bellinger taking his time as he touches second base. He is soaking in the cheers of the crowd. He's not even at third yet. And he finally touches the bag, headed for home. And that one might have put the Red Sox to sleep. A big home run by Cody Bellinger.
5: 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And for the second straight year, the Yankees put an end to the Red Sox season.
0: Bednar sets up around his stomach. The pitch swung on and missed, and that'll do it. The Yankees win 9-2. They sweep the arch-rival Red Sox out of the playoffs, and the Yankees advance to the American League Division Series against the Tampa Bay Rays.
5: New York improving to 63-6 this season when scoring five or more runs. Coming up, a first in more than two decades for the White Sox. 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
15: Now back. He'll do it again.
16: You know, he's bringing the noise here. 98, 99, 98. And most importantly, he's living on the knees. You know, the locations are great. It makes that changeup play even better and get the chance to chase it out of the zone.
15: Here comes the 3-2. Swing and a fly ball in the air center field. Jackson Merrill makes the catch.
16: And that's the Cubs' seventh fly ball out tonight. So they're getting it in the air. They're just not getting, they're not pulling it very often. If they are, they're under it. So it becomes a sort of abyss of fly balls because they're not getting that drive. And,
15: yep.
16: And it's a good enough outfield to catch all these balls.
15: Two up, two down. Here's Michael Busch. Rodriguez fires. And that's outside. Ball one, no strikes. Busch has grounded out and flied out. He was one of the Cubs' iron men. Played 160 games this year. The 1-0 is outside. And the Cubs played 1,447 innings this year. Michael Busch played 1,399 of them. So all but 48 innings at first base. Next pitch is inside. And it's 3-0.
16: He didn't have quite the, you know, the power season he had last year, but he, you know, his walks were way up this season, and he was steady.
15: The 3-0. Outside, ball four, and Busch is aboard. Ask Craig Stammen pregame about, okay, so how many outs can you get from Rodriguez, Morahone, and Miller? And he said, I probably could get two innings from each of them. It didn't sound like that was a preference, and he did say he thought Morahone was best suited to go deep. The pitch. And Suzuki takes a strike. Four-seamer at 99. Right-hand hitter, Seiya Suzuki, singled and scored his last time up. He's one out of two. The 0-1 is in there at the knees at 99, and now it's nothing at two. Busch at first, two down. Padres four. Cubs one. We're in the top of the fifth at Petco Park in San Diego. The pitch. And a miss. He struck him out. And Suzuki down on strikes. We're midway here in the fifth. And it's the Padres leading the Cubs 4-1 in game two. 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
15: Back here in San Diego, John Ciambi and Doug Glanville as we head to the bottom half of inning number five. And the right-hander Daniel Palencia continues against Dustin Harris. It'll be Harris, then Machado, and then France. And Activity in the bullpen. David Peterson up for the Cubs. First offering is upstairs and outside. Harris in this one, 0 for 2. He's flat out twice. The pitch. And that's in for a strike.
16: Once he gets to mixing the slider a little bit in there, a lot of the pitchers are now up in the zone.
15: The 1-1. Swing and a line drive right field. Suzuki back and makes the catch. And Harris 0 for 3 with 3 flyouts to right.
16: He's hit the ball well, and what's impressive about him is the ball's on top of him, and his hands get through the zone so quickly. It looked like that pitch would jam him. 99 up and in. And he takes his stride, and all of a sudden, hands are gone through and got the barrel out there. Just very quick inside.
15: Palencia ready, delivers to Machado. And that's upstairs inside ball one. Machado has popped out, and he is also single. Padres lead it 4-1. We're in the bottom of the fifth. Palencia comes set and fires. Swing and a miss. And that was a slider. San Diego with a win. Would eliminate the Cubs and move on to the division series and take on the Brewers. That series starts on Saturday, regardless of who wins this series. The 1-1 outside. 100 miles an hour. And he missed off the plate. So Machado digs back in. Palencia has the sign. Here comes the 2-1. Bounce back up the middle in the backhand behind second. Horner picks it up, throws to first. Machado is out, and there's two away.
16: And that was not an easy play by Nico Horner because this ball had a lot of topspin. And the hop that he picked ended up coming up on him. So he backhand circled it. And then he had the clock in his head. He knows Machado just sort of cruising to first. So he took his time, got set, and then recorded the out.
15: So here is Ty France. And that pitch is in for a strike. France has doubled and scored and grounded out. Palencia deals. Swing and a tapper foul third base side. Bounces into the Cubs dugout. Padres 4 runs, 6 hits, and no errors. The Cubs 1-3-0. Cubs have left 6. The Padres have left 3. Ty France waits. Open stance, hitting out of a crouch to the right side. Waves the bat. Palencia sets and fires. Outside. Ty France, who was originally drafted by the Padres in the 34th round back in 2015 out of San Diego State. Debuted with the Padres and then moved around and came back. Signing with them in February as he fouls that one off and out of play.
16: I mean, and he's put it all together, and it's just been steady the whole season long. The ability to hit for power, all fields, spraying the ball around, hitting for average. You know, the phenomenal defense to go with it.
15: The 1-2, and that's a check swing and a foul. And they'll do it again. Yeah, he debuted with the Padres in 2019, eventually moved on to the Mariners. He was an all-star with Seattle in 2022 with 20 homers. Then on to the Reds, the Twins, the Blue Jays. And now back with the Pods. Next pitch, cut on and miss, struck him out, and Palencia able to get him 1-2-3. We played 5 in San Diego. And it's the Padres 4 and the Cubs 1. 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
15: Back here in San Diego, and the Padres have a 4-1 advantage. We head to the sixth, and the new pitcher will be the right-hander and former Cub, Jason Adam. So Adam takes over, and he will face Happ, Horner, and Shaw. That's who's scheduled for the Cubs, who have been limited in this one to a run on 3 hits.
16: Yeah, the Cubs are trying to figure out how to get something going, and this bullpen of the Padres just gets worse and worse. Jason Adam just has had a nice career, but this season still relying on that slider changeup combination, and he's really effective with his command.
15: Right-hander delivers, and a swing and a miss from Ian Happ. Adam, who was limited this year to just 38 appearances, was excellent at 2.62 ERA, but had shoulder issues. Happ 0 for 1 with a walk. Here's the 0-1. And that's outside and low.
16: He has a really tough delivery. I mean, he comes set, and it's not this big arm extension. He just kind of throws it from his ear like a catcher.
15: Yep.
16: And then just short arms it.
15: The 1-1. Swing and a broken bat fly ball right field. Tatis is there. And he makes the catch. One down as Happ retired. It'll bring up Nico Horner, who's 1-for-2 with an RBI single. Adam on here and still lurking in the bullpen, Mason Miller and Adrian Morejon. Cubs have 6 hits in this series, and Horner has 3 of them. They've got half their hit total. First offering a slider that misses, and ball one.
16: Yeah, their bats have been just non-existent, and a lot of credit to the Padre pitchers.
15: Adam, the 1-0. Swing and a high fly ball in the air, playable for Tatis in right, and he makes the grab. And Doug, you touched on it earlier. Look, this is a Cubs team that's trying to hit the ball in the air, and they have tonight, just not with authority. And you made this point, and really for the most part, not to the pull side, and that's where the power is, and they haven't been able to do it.
16: No, they're not, and that's a lot to do with the execution on the Padres side. For sure, they're getting a lot of late movement. They're working them away. And then Horner going the other way, that's usually not going to be damaged, So it's real challenging for the Cubs.
15: This one to Max Shaw, and that's in for a strike. Shaw has walked, and he has struck out swinging. Padres lead it 4-1, top six, two outs. Adam delivers in the dirt. Cubs in the postseason for the seventh time in the last 12 years. For the Padres, it's three straight years in the playoffs. Padres, the hottest team of the game. From July 24th on, they went 41-18. Best record in the game. The 1-1. Popped up. And that's in foul ground, first base side. And it'll fall into the dugout, first base side of the Padres. Salas and France were over there looking.

0: So two down, base is empty, and the count 1-2 on Matt Shaw. Fans waving the gold rally towels. The 1-2 outside. Adam, who works off the first base side of the rubber, has teamed with a 4-1 advantage in the top of the sixth. Here it comes. And that one missed by a lot. 3-2, a slider that started out in the left side batter's box.
1: You know, the Padre fans, have, you know, they've created a nice home field advantage here. Just the way, remember doing the Dodgers series where they knocked out the Dodgers and clinched here. And, you know, they've just elevated their game. And I mean, it's loud. They got a lot of yellow towels going. It's impressive.
0: The 3-2. Swing and a ball popped up on the infield right side. Cronenworth squeezes it. And Shaw retired. And 1-2-3. Go the Cubs. We're midway in inning number 6. San Diego 4 and the Cubs 1. 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
0: At Petco Park in San Diego, we go to the bottom of the sixth. Padres on top of the Cubs, 4-1 here in game 2. 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
0: New pitcher for the Cubs will be the lefty David Peterson. The Cubs acquired Peterson on June 25th. He pitched well for the Cubs. Here's the pitch to Jackson Merrill inside. And ball one. Overall, Peterson between the Mets and the Cubs, a 4.79 ERA in 32 appearances, 23 starts. The pitch. And a breaking ball for a strike. But the Cubs, 16 appearances, 15 starts, and a 3.70 ERA. So he found something in Chicago. The 1-1. Foul back. And now 1-2 on the left-hand hitting center fielder.
1: Well, you know, you also moved for a team that just was going through disaster right now in New York and gets an opportunity, gets some postseason. Here he is, and very inspired by that.
0: The 1-2 is outside. Two balls and two strikes on Merrill. It'll be Merrill and Bogarts and then Salas. Padres lead it 4-1. The 2-2. is in the dirt. Big hit in this game, a pinch hit, two-run homer by Gavin Sheets. That was in the fourth. It took a 2-1 game and made it a 4-1 game, and that's where we are. 3-2 pitch. Hit on the ground. Diving play by Bush to his right. Gets up, throw to first. Safe at first. Peterson quick to get over, but he couldn't beat the fleet-footed Merrill. It's an infield single.
1: Yeah, we talked about how the Cubs' defense, it's an asset. They're leading in so many categories. Defensive runs saved, outs above average, but they're just not executing some of these plays. I mean, Merrill is super fast, no question. But Peterson's got to beat him over there. I mean, it's hit hard on that side, and that's it. You know, you got to find a way to get over there quicker, and the runner just outran him.
0: So a man at first, infield single for Merrill, and now it's Bogarts. Peterson fires. And that one is too low. And now time called. Bogarts has knocked in a run with a single, and he has doubled and scored. So he's two out of two. One and oh. Here's the pitch. And that's too low. But it's two and nothing.
1: Well, Peterson has that standard starting pitcher repertoire. He throws a lot of pitches. Sinker, four-seamer, slider, changeup. He also has a curveball, all of which he throws 10% or more, he at least thrown this season, so very balanced.
0: The 2-0, and that's in there for a strike. When he's right, he'll get a lot of ground balls, and with the Cubs, one of the things that improved his performance was something that was not entirely in his control, not at all in his control, and that is the Cubs' defense, better than the Mets' defense. And they turn ground balls into outs at a much higher rate. The 2-1 is in the dirt. Three balls and a strike.

0: Bogaerts back in. 3-1. Here comes. And that's in there. And now it's 3-2. A sinker at 94. Four runs, seven hits, no errors for San Diego. 1-3-0 for Chicago. Peterson for the man at first. And they got him picked off. Throw to first. And now they got Merrill. And a throw back to Bush and a tag, and he's out. Merrill picked off at first as he was leaning. And Peterson able to catch him, and the Cubs get the out.
1: Yeah, Peterson did the hanging leg. He lifted up his leg, kind of looked at him. And then when Merrill committed, he just went to first. He read that really well. A nice shot by Bush to make the quick throw and get the return throw in the tag.
0: So now 3-2, here it comes. Swing and a liner. Off the glove of Horner. Trickles out into center. Throw to first. Out at first. Oh, boy. What a pick by Bush. Horner smiling on that line drive that went whistling at him, and he was not able to connect or corral it, but he scrambled to pick it up, and Bush on a short hop was able to dig it, and the Padres will not look at it.
1: Well, the thing about Bogaerts, he hits it and he just decides to watch it. He's just like, all right, let me, you know, he's out. And then he realizes he wasn't out, and then tried to turn it on. It was too late, you know. So, you know, just simple, like, you got to go hard off the box and don't assume. You know, I know a lot of guys, like Machado, kind of paces himself on fly balls in certain times, but then that, when that one ball drops in, then you're going to be standing at the home plate.
0: Miguel Andujar is going to hit in Ethan Salas' spot. So two outs and the base is empty here in the bottom of the sixth, and Andujar has been a lefty killer in his career. And Peterson delivers outside. So the 20-year-old Salas gunned for the night. The 1-0. Foul back.
1: Well, Andujar made a living off of lefties last season. He was at a circuitous career. He, you know, started off big time at the Yankees, then got hurt, and then it was floating around and found it again last year.
0: Next pitch outside.

0: And Duhar back in, 2-1. Two outs, space is empty. Peterson deals. Fouled off of the plate. Got a piece of Carson Kelly down 2-2. Well, the Padres, 9 defensive outs away from heading to the division series with Morejon and Miller lurking out there in the bullpen. Morejon is up and loosening as we speak. 2 balls, 2 strikes, and 2 outs. Base is empty. Peterson out of the windup. Turns, kicks, deals. And that's in the dirt.
1: Well, as these outs get recorded, it gets a little bit tougher because the Padres have 2 very high leverage pitchers that are exceptional in the back end of their bullpen.
0: Here comes the 3-2. Fouled off of the plate.
1: There's another piece of Carson Kelly there. He's just walking around like trying to shake off the funny bone type feeling. It seemed like it got his right elbow or right arm.
0: Two outs, bases clear. Padres up 4-1, bottom 6. 3-2. Chopped on the ground, third base side of the mound. Peterson grabs it, fires the first in time. And then Duhar is gone, and so are the Padres. We'll head to the 7th to Petco. And in San Diego, the Padres lead it 4-1. This is the National League Wild Card Series on ESPN Radio and the ESPN app, presented by Gusto.
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3: Jim Bass won our Baseball Tonight studios. We know for sure there'll be a third and deciding game in this wild card round as the Phillies rally to beat the Braves in 10, 4-3 this afternoon. Down 3-1 in the 8th inning, Kyle Schwarber and Bryce Harper went back-to-back on home runs. Then Alec Bohm hit the game.

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4: 100, here's Swanson, the pitch. Yeah, that one in the dirt, almost hit him. Sinker and the changeup, the two pitches he throws the most, then the slider and the four-seamer. Dansby Swanson 0 for 2. He has struck out swinging and fly to center. Padres lead 4-1. We're in the top of the seventh. The pitch outside and low. Lefty comes set and a 2-0. And that one misses a little bit low. And now it's 3-0. One out, base is empty. As Mora Holm has fallen behind Swanson, 3-0. Here it comes. And that's in there for a strike. Just got the top edge of the zone. Lefty leans over, listens in. And now straightened. Swanson waits right side. Here's the 3-1. Swing and a ball lifted in the air. Center field. Merrill settling under it. Makes a one-handed catch. And there's two outs.
5: Well, that is the 10th fly ball out tonight. And they've also had a couple of pop-ups. So yeah, the Cubs have just lived in the air ineffectively.
4: Yeah, there have been a lot of what we just saw with, like, high launch angles that never really had a chance to do anything. Here's Pete Crow Armstrong, 0 for 3 with a strikeout. Mora Holm and a pitch. And that's in there for a strike. A sinker on the inside corner at 99. The Cubs, who had the major league's top offense this year, they have been shut down in this series. The 0-1. And that's in there for a strike. And now the crowd rising to its feet. Full house here at Petco Park. Mora Holm trying to finish off Pete Crow Armstrong and the Cubs here in the seventh. 0-2. Here it comes. Swing and a pop-up back our way, and that's out of play.
5: Yeah, that almost got to us. Pretty close. A little bit in front. Well, they've worked Pete Crow Armstrong really tough. They've tried to exploit the top of the zone, and that was another pitch at 100 right up there.
4: 0-2 again. Two outs, bases clear. The pitch. Outside, a little bit high. Mahone, who wears at number 50. Been one of the best relievers in baseball the last 3 years. He was an all-star last season. The kick, the 1-2. Check swing. And now an appeal to third. Did not go, says Rob Drake.
5: Yeah, Mora Holm had basically danced off the mound in confidence and did not look like he went.
4: Yep. 2-2 now. Here's the pitch. Fouled in and out of the glove of the new catcher, Freddie Fermin. And so new life for Pete Crow Armstrong. Bregman would be next if Crow Armstrong can reach and keep the inning going.

0: The lefty leans over, listens in, picks out a side. The 2-2. Swing and a fly ball in the air, center field, shallow. Merrill charging in, and he makes the grab, and that is out number three. The Cubs go 1-2-3 here in the seventh. And time to stretch in San Diego. It is 4-1 Padres. 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
7: 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Two teams wrapped up their series in the wild card round on this night. The Yankees 9-2 over the Red Sox, outscoring them 18-2 in the series and eliminating Boston in the wild card round for a second straight year. They'll get the Rays in the divisional series. And the White Sox 7-3 over the Astros, winning their first playoff series since 2005. They get the Guardians in the ALDS, two division rivals mashing up in both those series. Meantime, Padres have 11 outs from their pen thus far. Mason Miller expecting to ultimately enter this game on what makes that Friars pen so strong.
8: It doesn't start or end with one guy. I think that's kind of the realization you have to come to, is that, you know, you want to try and shoulder as much as you can, but, you know, we feel really good about passing the ball to the next guy. So it's kind of just do your part, whatever that may look like that day, and get the ball to the next guy. And we feel really, really good about, you know, every single guy down there coming into a game.
7: We can probably expect to see him. Padres half of the seventh up 4-1. Let's go back to Doug Glanville and Buchambi.
0: All right, Jim, thanks so much. Samad Taylor's going to pinch hit here in the bottom of the seventh as the Padres lead the Cubs 4-1. John Chambi, Doug Glanville, our producer Rob Kelly, our engineer Dave Snipp, and the great Al Rosenberg on hand as the Cubs and the Padres get together game two, and the Padres handing it to this Cub team. Taylor, right-hand bat, facing the big lefty, David Peterson. 4-1 San Diego. And Taylor shortens the bunt and takes outside ball one.
9: Well, Taylor's had a good year, and considering like part-time roles, he's hit well, lefties and righties, good speed.
0: Here's the pitch. Swing and a ball popped up. Foul grounded back of the plate, and that'll get out of play. Taylor, who started last night. And went 0 for 2. The pitch. Pop foul out of play off to the right. And that'll find the seats. But the story, if you put the two games together, you got to say it's the Padres pitching just shutting down the Cubs offense. And a few big swings for San Diego. Next offering, cut on and miss, struck him out, and Taylor is going on strikes.
9: Yeah, I think the question with the Padres, okay, they got the bullpen. That's solid. Weren't sure how the starters would go. Pivetta's been banged up. You know, Michael King has had a good year, but it wasn't a sure thing. But the starters showed up, and the bullpen has done the rest.
0: First one to Cronenworth is lined to right, and that is a foul ball. Just foul. Might have broken his bat. He's out front of that one.
9: You talk about the quick strikes, right? Fernando Tatis, home run. Manny Machado, the base running. You know, balanced a nice mix of power, manufacturing runs, speed, pressure. And that's typically what you think of as the Cubs, right? Getting the walks, getting on base, first to third, home runs. But they've done none of that. And that's a credit to the Padre pitching. Making pitches, executing, exploiting weaknesses.
0: Yeah, no question. The execution has been brilliant. It's the 0-1. And Cronenworth fouls it back, nothing and two. Craig Cronenworth, 32 years old, originally drafted at the University of Michigan. Seventh rounder in 2015 by the Rays. The 0-2. And that one is in the dirt. Padres, 4 runs, 7 hits, no errors. The Cubs, 1-3-0. They're the last of the seven. Here's the pitch. Check swing and a foul, and that got a piece of Carson Kelly.
9: And Carson Kelly, he's had a rough night. He's just looking up at the sky. Just like, wow, what else? I mean, this ricocheted off multiple body parts.
0: Yep. Now, Kelly, appropriately enough, most of the time you find him in the clubhouse, he is wearing a T-shirt that simply says, "Everything hurts." They should hand that out to every catcher in the majors. The 1-2. Swing and a ball popped up. Left side. Max Shaw on the dirt and makes the catch. And Cronenworth retired. There's two away.
9: You know, and I'm not sure where that came from. I do remember football game, Dan Dierdorf calling a game where Joe Montana was getting just pummeled, I think, by the Giants. And they went to the sideline report, and Dan Dierdorf was like, "And the report is, everything hurts."
0: Greg Council out of the dugout. Take the baseball from David Peterson. They had Ryan Zephyrjohn warming up. And it'll be Zephyrjohn to come in here. And this call to the bullpen with two outs to the bases empty. Here in the bottom of the seventh, Padres 4, and the Cubs 1. This is the National League Wild Card Series. It's Game 2 on ESPN Radio and ESPN App.
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7: Fast One, our baseball tonight studios. Yankees blow out the Red Sox again, 9-2. They'll get the Rays in the divisional round. Tampa won that regular season series 7-6, including 5-2 on their home field. Game one comes Saturday. White Sox over the Astros. They get the Guardians, and Chicago won that series 7-6 during the regular season. So two divisional matchups of rivals. Cubs back in the pen, down 4-1 in the seventh inning. Let's go back to Doug Glanville and Boog Sciampi.
0: Yeah, and it'll be Ryan Zepherjohn, who was acquired at the trade deadline by the Cubs from the Angels. And a hard-throwing right-hander tasked with retiring Fernando Tatis Jr. Two outs, space is clear. Padres lead it 4-1, the pitch. And that one is in for a strike.
9: Zepherjohn, a lot of sweepers, a lot of spin, four-seamer, sinker, slider.
0: The pitch. And that's tapped foul at the plate. Zepherjohn overall with the Cubs, 20 appearances, a 4.50 ERA. And that was not as good as during his time with the Angels. The pitch. Check swing and a ball down and away. Appeal to first. Didn't go. That's Chad Fairchild. But when you look at Zepherjohn and a finish to his season, his final nine appearances, he gave up just one run in eight innings of work with nine strikeouts. Next pitch down and away. And now it's even up 2-2 on Fernando Tatis Jr., who is 0-3. He's grounded out twice and flied out once. The pitch. And that is in there, frozen. Strike three, Tatis is gone. And the Padres go in order. We'll head to the eighth here in San Diego. Padres 4, Cubs 1. 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
0: In San Diego as we go to the top of the eighth, and the Padres lead it. It's 4-1 here in game two. If the Padres win, they'll punch their ticket for the division series in a matchup with the Brewers. That'll start on Saturday. Cubs need to rally in order to force a game three. Morejon back out there, and he'll deliver to Alex Bregman, the pitch. And that's a little bit high. Reminder, don't miss Phillies and Braves game three of the National League Wild Card Series presented by AbbVie tomorrow at either 2 or 8 Eastern on NBC and ESPN Radio. The pitch outside and low, and it's two balls and no strikes.
9: You know, the Cubs are going to have to get something going off a tough bullpen, and maybe it relates to command. They haven't really gotten their walks that they're comfortable with.
0: The pitch. And that's outside. Padres, by the way, this year were leading after seven. They were 73-2. So good luck with that.
9: Yeah, no, not what you'd call high percentage.
0: 3-0 on Bregman. Morejon fires. And that's in there for a strike. Bregman, and then Taylor, and then Suzuki. That's what it looks like right here. Bush scheduled to be next, but Taylor has a bat. He's in the on-deck circle. The 3-1. And that's in there for a strike. Padres lead it here. 4-1. Nobody on, nobody out. Here comes a 3-2. And that one popped in the air. Out to right center field. Under it is Merrill and makes the catch. And Bregman retires.
9: And that's the third flyout to center for Alex Bregman tonight.
0: And all of them really harmless.
9: Yeah, just kind of lofting up there on a hot air balloon. And they're just living in the air, and it's just not yielding anything. They're under everything late. And you're talking about high-velocity pitchers here, so it's hard to be on time, and they're dropping the barrel to try to compensate. It's just not working for them, and it's getting late.
0: So the lefty with one out. Padres, five defensive outs now from finishing this thing off. And Mason Miller has taken off his hoodie, and he's starting to move around, and I think he's going to start to throw. First one to Tyrone Taylor. And a ball upstairs. 1-0. Taylor hitting for the first baseman, Michael Bush. Here's the pitch. Count off of the plate, and it's 1-1.
9: Taylor's been a really nice acquisition for the Cubs. Just gave you that right-handed bat, the versatility in the outfield to play any position out there. Some power, good base runner.
0: And the pitch. Swing and a miss from Taylor. And a count 1-2. Petco Park. The Padres lead the Cubs 4-1. We're in the eighth with one out. And the base is empty. Here comes a 1-2. Swing and a line drive. Softly hit. Base hit into right field for Tyrone Taylor. He goes the other way and comes up with a single as he just punched that through the hole on the right side.
9: Yeah, just a nice controlled swing. And you shorten up. He's thinking about just contact. And Morejon trying to turn it over on him. As much as he reached for that ball, he also jammed himself kind of at the same time. So he really was trying to cover that outer third and did a good job of just making contact.
0: Here's Seiya Suzuki now. And the pitch. And the first one in there for a strike at 100 miles an hour. Suzuki with a single and a run scored sandwich between a couple of strikeouts. Taylor, good speed at first. France holds him on. Yoan. Swing and a miss. Morejon and the Padres. Five outs from a date with the Brewers. Taylor at first. The pitch. Up and in. And now it's 1-2.
9: Well, looking ahead, the Padres definitely, if Ian Happ's going to hit, and that's a question mark, they're going to want him to be batting right-handed, preferably.
0: Well, Pedro Ramirez has a bat next offering downstairs, so they will not let Ian Happ hit right-handed. And it'll be Ramirez to get the opportunity. He's in the on-deck circle. One out, man at first. Padres 4, Cubs 1. We're in the top of the eighth. 2-2 on Seiya Suzuki. Morihone fires. Swing and a ground ball back to the pitcher. Throw to second for one. On to first. Two. It's a double play. The Padres able to turn it as it goes 1-4-3. And the inning comes to a close. We'll go to the bottom of the eighth. And the Padres lead the Cubs 4-1. 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

0: here in San Diego. John Chomby, Doug Glanville, as Ryan Zaperjohn will continue. Pedro Ramirez is into the game and will take over for Matt Shaw at third base. So here's Zaperjohn to face Dustin Harris. 4-1 Padres, bottom eight, the pitch. And that one bunted in the air, caught out of the air by Zaperjohn, and Harris retired. And one away. So one up and one down as Harris bunts it in the air back to the pitcher, and here comes Manny Machado. Padres got two in the second on a Bogaerts RBI single and a Salas sac fly. The pitch. And that's too low. The Cubs got a run in the fourth thanks to a Horner RBI single. That made it 2-1, and it stayed that way until two outs in the fourth, a man aboard, and Gavin Sheets, a pinch hit, two-run homer. Machado swings here and fouls one away, and that'll find the seats off to the right, and now 1-1.
1: And Zaperjohn loves the sweeper, the spin, and that one he did hang up there. Machado got a little too big trying to really launch at it and ended up making himself late.
0: The 1-1 right through there for a strike from Zaperjohn. So a sinker at 96, and now it's 1-2 on Machado. Here's the pitch. And that one way outside. 2-2. And to Machado, 1-for-3. Two-two. That's outside. Padres lead at 4-1. They about hit the Cubs 7-4. No errors for either team as Machado steps out and Zaperjohn will step off. Mason Miller lurking in the bullpen. Getting loose. Here's the pitch. Swing and a slicing liner down the right side, but foul.
1: Yeah, Machado's just done a much better job just staying on the ball, partly just looking away, adjusting in the breaking ball if he gets one in the zone. But even the fastballs, his approach has been much more towards the middle of the field, gap to gap. And that's really helped him. I mean, you know, over certainly in August, he had a big month there. And the game one, he was just dominant.
0: 3-2 now. Swing and a ball, pop foul back in our direction, and that is out of play. So Manny Machado hanging in there as he fouled away that sweeper from Ryan Zaperjohn. 3-2. Swing and a miss. He struck him out as Machado has gone on strikes, and there's two away.
1: And that last pitch is what makes Zaperjohn so tough. I mean, he has this nasty sweeper, and then he can go 99 up and away, and it has a lot of ride to it, almost like a natural cut. And Machado just late, under it, everything.
0: First one to Ty France is cut on and missed. There's the sweeper again. Actually, no, that was the curveball.
1: 87 right on the black down there.
0: France 1-for-3 with a double. Next offering is inside. Ty France, a double and a run scored in the second. He's grounded out and he has struck out. Padres lead it 4-1. The pitch. Swing and a miss. And now it's 1-2 for the Cubs in the ninth. It is scheduled to be Happ, Horner, and Ramirez. Zaperjohn fires. Swing and a ground ball towards the hole at short. Sliding Swanson. Throw to first. And Shaw comes off the base. And able to corral that one.
1: Wow, that was a heck of a play by Swanson. France rolls over, and it's deep in the hole in left field. Swanson does a slide backhand dive, and in one motion, not only slides, gets the ball, he throws the ball as he pops up on his right leg. Didn't get a lot on it, but he got it over there.
0: So it'll be an infield single. And France aboard with two outs. The pitch. And that's in there for a strike to Jackson Merrill. Merrill in this one is 2-for-3. The pitch. Swinging a foul out of play off to the left. Padres lead it 4-1. We're in the bottom of the eighth. Two outs, man at first. Zephyr John fires. And that one in the dirt.
1: Most times you hear about Zephyr John, did an Angels game earlier in the year, and it's just universal of just how nasty his stuff is. It's unusual, too, just the way his motion works.
0: The 1-2 is pushed foul out of play off to the left.
1: We can get in trouble at times with command, but his pitches go all over the place. He's got very good horizontal motion. He's got very downward, sort of the 12-6. He's got a riding fastball at 99. Just a lot going on.
0: 1-2, here it comes. That's inside. And Zephyr John missing with that sinker at 98. So now 2-2 on Jackson Merrill. The pitch. Tapped foul. Two outs, man at first. And the Padres with the lead. And they've got the Cubs on the brink of elimination. The Brewers await the winner of this series. That'll start on Saturday. Zephyr John deals. And that's down and in. Check swing. Didn't go, says round three. Now, this crowd has been great both last night and tonight.
1: Yeah, they're a factor.
0: Supporting their Padres, no question. Now, time called. Earlier today, the Phillies wanted a late homer from Alec Boehm, 4-3, to force a game three tomorrow. The Sox eliminated the Astros, and they'll take on Cleveland in the division series. And the Yankees eliminated the Red Sox. Next pitch misses for ball four. And Merrill will take his base. And now there are runners at first and second for Xander Bogaerts. But before Bogaerts hits, Tommy Hottabee will go out to the mound and chat with Ryan Zephyr John.
1: We're trying to get him to regroup. It's one of those things, you see a guy, you're like, look, you're tough in the zone here. I mean, your stuff is good. You just got to just get that location. One of many pitches that are tough to find the barrel as a hitter. So just trying to simplify it, like, make them put in play.

0: So Xander Bogaerts with the opportunity here. The pitch. And a sweeper for a strike. Bogaerts has knocked in a run with a single. He has doubled and scored, and he's grounded out. Next offering outside. And they chant for Bogaerts. Bogey, bogey. France at second. The 1-1. In there for a strike. And that's sinker at 98.
1: And that's a tough pitch because he can two-seam it into righties. A lot of movement in, and then he has the sweeper curveball combination to go away.
0: Here comes a 1-2. Popped up in the air. Foul ground. Shaw off of first. Makes the catch. And the Padres are done in the bottom of the eighth. We'll head to the ninth. Last chance for the Cubs. Mason Miller coming in, and the Padres three outs away from the division series. It's San Diego 4 and the Cubs 1. 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
0: Back here at Petco Park in San Diego, and just about all the 47,513 here on their feet as Mason Miller has entered the game, tasked with recording the final three outs. Miller on the season, striking out 47.4% of the batters that he has faced. He has been absolutely brilliant. A 1.67 ERA in 66 games. So facing in half here. Nobody on, nobody out in the ninth. 4-1 San Diego. First offering is high, and ball one.
1: Well, what can you say? Average fastball, 101.4 miles per hour. Straight up heat, slider. And that's about it.
0: The 1-0. And that's through there for a strike. Jace Bowen is into the game and takes over in left field for Dustin Harris. And last fastball at an even 100. Hap digs back in left side. The 1-1. And a slider for a strike. Knapp chokes up on the bat. 1-2. Miller at the belt fires. And that one down and in at 103.
1: Yeah, just short and sweet, but someone who throws this hard with pretty good command. You know, 70 innings, 129 strikeouts is one thing, but 153 batting average.
0: The 2-2 is sliced foul down the left side, and that keeps Happ alive.
1: Only 37 hits on the year, 70 innings, 26 walks, 3 home runs. And as I mentioned, with 129 strikeouts. Just absurd numbers there.
0: Miller picks out his side, 2-2. Here comes. Swing and a liner pulled foul down the right side. And that one off into the seats. A slider, and Happ was out front. For the Padres, 4 runs, 8 hits, no errors. For the Cubs, a run, 4 hits, and no errors. Cubs down to their final 3 outs. Miller says yes. The 2-2. Swing and a miss. He struck him out. And Happ is gone for out number 1.
1: 103, top of the zone. Good night. Just so hard to catch up to this. And Happ, never known to really hit the high ball well, and especially with Mason Moe, that's hard for anybody.
0: Yeah, that was up above the third floor. Here's Alex Bregman, or I beg your pardon, here's Nico Horner, the pitch. And a breaking ball misses inside, ball 1. Horner, 1-for-3 with an RBI single. The 1-0, swing and a miss. A ball to strike. On the Cubs' second baseman. So Mason Miller, the top closer in baseball, on here. And delivers. And a fastball for a strike. And that one in there at 102. Horner digs back in. The 1-2. Too low. And now it's 2 balls and 2 strikes on Nico Horner. Mason Miller, the right-hander, 28 years old, born in Pittsburgh. The 2-2. Swing and a line drive and a fair ball down the left field line. That's going to get into the corner. Bowling over to pick it up. Horner cruises into second. He's got a 1-out double, and that has quieted this crowd.
1: And Miller overthrew that slider, and it started right at Horner, just hung it out there. And Horner's really good at like staying. It's such a short, compact swing, and he attacked that as if he was looking for it. Miller wanted that ball much more down and in, like the earlier one in the count that Horner swung through, and he just didn't locate it well.
0: Michael Conforto has a bat, and he will hit for Matt Shaw here. Conforto, as we discussed last night, one of the better pinch hitters in baseball this season. 4 pinch hit homers. With 15 homers during the regular year. And he hits with 1 out. And Horner at second. Padres lead 4-1. We're in the 9th. Mason Miller fires. And that's a strike on the inside corner at 102.
1: On the corner.
0: Yeah.
1: Yeah.
0: Everybody on their feet here at Petco Park. Conforto back in the box left side. The 0-1. That's a little high. So Conforto hitting in Shaw's spot. Horner out there at second. 1 down in the 9th. The 1-1. A little bit high. And Miller having to work a little bit Conforto waits. 2-1 on the pinch hitter. Miller sets and fires. Swing and a foul back to the screen. And now it's 2-2.
1: Yeah, Conforto kind of regretted that stroke. That ball was about 4 inches inside. Definitely chased a ball. Not that you have a whole lot of time to decide.
0: Yeah, that's what's so hard, right, is when you're sitting there as a hitter and you just got to get it started so early.
1: Yeah, you're like, you know, it's a little bit of guesswork, and he only has two pitches for the most part, so.
0: Miller, the 2-2. Foul back. Good rip at it from Conforto. Got a pitch at 101.
1: He's working that top of the zone. You know, it's all the more difficult to catch up to it, and he's really living up there well.
0: Miller comes set. One out, man at second. The pitch. Swing and a miss. Struck him out. Miller gets him on a slider. Conforto is gone, and the Padres are one out away.
1: And that's just so tough. You got the 101, 102, 103 up at the zone, and then you get a slider that's so well located in the zone and then out of the zone.
0: Here's Carson Kelly now, two down. Swing and a ground ball out to short. Bogaerts up with it on the first ball game. And the Padres have knocked off the Cubs, and they're moving on to the division series. They'll take on the Brewers as they sweep the Cubs in a wild card series. And the San Diego Padres looking formidable. 4-1 the final here in game two.
1: Well, this team demonstrated all its skills. And even with Tatis Jr. not getting on base, they still got the contribution. The big pinch hit from Sheets. They had the pitching performance where Pivetta handed it off to this bullpen that just put up zeros. And that's what they're known for. And then Mason Miller is the exclamation point of all exclamation points. 102, 103. It is so difficult to beat this team because they shorten the game on you so quickly.
0: Really impressive work by the San Diego Padres. And they'll now move on and take on the Brewers. Dougie, what do you make of that matchup? Because obviously the Brewers, they get the job done both ways, but their run prevention is outstanding. This is a Padre team that's got, a shot to go and knock off Milwaukee.
1: Well, they've got, you talk about getting hot at the right time. Well, San Diego's done that, and they've carried it through the entire month of September. But they need their stars, Fernando Tatis, Machado being at his best, France, Merrill. When they get all those guys going, and they've been going, they certainly do have a shot. Because with that shorter game, with Morejon, Miller on the back end, they just need good starting pitching. And that's really, if anything, their question mark, get the consistent good starting pitching. Because the Brewers will wear you out. They're going to put the ball in play. They're going to field. They're going to run. They're going to be aggressive. And they flat out pitch as well.
0: Well, no question, the Padres impressive in this series as they get some big swings of the bat. Last night, Tatis and Machado, and as well Bogaerts, and tonight it was Gavin Sheets. Downstairs, Alden Gonzalez with Xander Bogaerts.
10: Xander, no team had a better record than you guys in August and September. You beat the Cubs pretty handily in this series. How would you describe the kind of confidence this team is playing with right now, the role that you guys are on right now?
11: I mean, the last year, it left a sour taste in our mouth, you know, with that tough series we battled head-to-head last year. We lost, but this one, it came home, San Diego, so felt like we had an advantage, and we definitely played like that.
10: This Cubs team scored more runs than anybody in baseball this season. Your pitchers held them to one run in 18 innings. What was it like watching them go to work against them?
11: I felt like they got ahead a lot. They threw a lot of strikes, especially King yesterday. Nick had good pitches going today. He fighting a little bit with his command, but we got to understand he just came back from injury also, so he's probably not as sharp as the way he wants to. But when he needed some big pitches, he definitely executed. And obviously, we know about the bullpen, man. Our bullpen is pretty special.
10: And Xander, for you personally, you really got going in the month of September. That has carried over into the first two games of this series. What got you going?
11: You know, just continue to work, try to string good pitches, and try to help the team out in any way. I mean, it's a good feeling when you are able to contribute, for sure.
10: Brewers are up next in the NLDS. Best record in baseball this year. How do you feel like you match up? How do you like your chances?
11: I mean, you obviously definitely like your chances, you know, but I think we're going to enjoy this one tonight, and then we'll focus on them once we get to Milwaukee.
10: Xander, thanks so much. Congratulations. Boop.
0: All right, Alden, thanks so much. And the Padres will take on the Brewers. Doug, this is a really impressive group. And look, sometimes being hot at the end of the year pays off. Sometimes it doesn't. But this team's rolling right now.
1: Well, they are. And you know, from afar, we've looked at the Padres and said, gosh, there's so much talent here. They can just kind of put it together. And they've had their moments 3 years in a row in the postseason. But this team had the scrap. You know, they were kind of middling 500. And all of a sudden, they sort of got that second half going. It really centered around some of their top players just hitting, getting the bats going. And it's carried through. But then they looked up and realized, like, okay, you have to pitch. You have to defend to win championships. And their bullpen is so exceptional that is what gives them such a great shot. Because if they get any starting pitching, they got the offense to put up runs, and they got the pitching to hold runs.
0: Again, our final score, the Padres win it 4-1 and sweep this series 2-0. For Doug Glanville, producer Rob Kelly, and engineers Al Rosenberg and Dave Sniff, I'm John Shambi from San Diego. Now we send it to Jim Basketball in the studio with the postgame show.
12: All right, Boog, Doug, thanks so much. Yeah, Padres 4-2 in the regular season series against Milwaukee, having swept the series in San Diego. But keep this in mind with these two teams. Padres, Brewers, along with the Rays, three franchises in this postseason field that have never won a World Series. The Padres, the oldest franchise, having come into the bigs in 1969. Brewers right back of them in 1970. And they match up. That series gets underway on Saturday. San Diego will go into that one having won 19 of their last 22 games. Let's pause 10 seconds for station identification. 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
12: Jim Basquiat back on the baseball tonight. Post-game show on the heels of Game 2 for the Padres and Cubs. San Diego 8-0 in the series opener. Biggest shutout win in the postseason for them in their franchise history. And the biggest postseason shutout loss for the Chicago Cubs. The Cubs facing elimination coming into this one. Keep in mind, San Diego was facing elimination at Wrigley Field in Game 2 and extended that series to a third game. Could the Cubs do the same on this night? 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Well, Nick Pivetta, Kevin Gausman, your mound matchup. Pivetta went 1-2-3. As a matter of fact, he went 6-up. 6-down in the first two frames. Bottom two, Ty France, a leadoff double. Jackson Merrill, an infield single. So you had two ducks on the pond for Xander Bogaerts.
0: Bogaerts back in. Second and third, nobody out. The pitch. Swing and a ground ball. Base hit right field. France is in. Merrill will stop at third. Bogaerts an RBI single, and it is 1-0 Padres.
12: Yeah, game's first run on that scoreboard, courtesy of the Friars. Ethan Salas would follow with a sack fly. He is the youngest player to play in a postseason game for the Padres at 20 years of age. He doubled that advantage with that sack fly, 2-0. The Cubs put the first two on in the third, and Nick Pivetta would wiggle out of that jam.
0: Deal one. Swing and a ball lifted in the air, shallow center field. Merrill coming on. He's got it. And Bregman retired. And how about Pivetta? He allows the first two to reach and then gets the next three in a row, including Crow Armstrong.
12: And Alex Bregman as well. Gets them both to end that frame. Cubs then put two on with one gone. Again, this the fourth inning. Nico Hoerner.

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4: Here, San Diego, by the way, 73-2, went up after seven innings this year. Well, that trend would continue. Ninth inning, Mason Miller got the ball, looking for the final three outs. He got Ian Happ on 103 heat for the first strikeout. Nico Horner had a one-out double to put a runner aboard. Then Michael Conforto was a pinch hitter, struck out. So Carson Kelly represent the Cubs' final shot.
5: Here's Carson Kelly now, two down. Swing and a ground ball out to short. Bogaerts up with it on the first ball game. And the Padres have knocked off the Cubs, and they're moving on to the division series. They'll take on the Brewers as they sweep the Cubs in a wild card series. And the San Diego Padres looking formidable. 4-1 the final here in game two.
4: Indeed, Boog. 5 2/3 scoreless from that pen to close it out. And as he mentioned, they get the Milwaukee Brewers in the next round. That series begins in Milwaukee on Saturday. The Padres won the season series from the Brew Crew, who had the best record in baseball at 4-2, having swept three in San Diego. Coming up next in the Baseball Tonight post-game show, Major League Baseball teams that did wrap up, like the Friars, White Sox, Yankees, but there is one series that will go the distance, and it will happen in Atlanta. We got highlights on the other side. 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
5: Jim Basquel back on the Baseball Tonight postgame show on the heels of the Padres' 4-1 series clinching win over the Chicago Cubs in Game 2. Let's take you around the bigs. Two more teams wrap their series in two, including at the ballpark in the Bronx, Yankees and Red Sox, New York, 9-0 in the series opener. They hit the Red Sox with an overhand right in the form of a 5-run eighth inning to put that game to bed. On this night, it was a 6-run sixth capped by this.
6: A 1-0. High fly ball, right field and deep. Abreu back. He's on the track. He's at the wall. He leaps. See ya! A 3-run home run from Bellinger, and the Yankees have broken it open.
5: Michael Kay right here on ESPN Radio. Cody Bellinger goes out with two aboard. Yanks 9-2 over the Red Sox. They eliminate Boston in the wild card round for a second straight year, outscoring them 18-2 in the series. Of note, Max Fried, 6 strong, a run on 3 hits, 6 strikeouts along the way. The Yankees will get the Rays in the divisional round. And that series starts on Saturday. Bellinger says they go in with a world of confidence.
7: Step one, obviously win the series. Now got to go into Tampa and, you know, play against a tough team, but I think it was good. Obviously, winning those type of games are, you know, better than close games. So it was good. A few off days, and we got to, right, you know, get right back at it.
5: Meantime, Aaron Judge on if he'll be in that series.
8: Hey, you were doing some live at bats today. First game of the DS is until Saturday. How are you feeling? Do you think it's at all a possibility?
9: You know, Saturday's a long ways away, but I'm doing everything I can all morning, night, during the game, everything to prepare myself to be ready to go. So, I want to be in there. So we'll see what happens.
5: Yeah, you know, he's chomping at the bit to get back on that field. No doubt about it. How about the Chicago White Sox? They were a 60-win team just a season ago. Well, they look to wrap up the Astros. Hit Houston with a 4-run first inning. Hunter Brown lasting 2/3 of a frame, but it was 4-3 in the sixth. 2 aboard for Chase Mydrop.
10: Infield up for Houston. 3-1 pitch. Swing and a ball in the air. Left field and deep. Alvarez back. Turns. Looks. Gone! Chase Mydrop rockets a 3-run homer to left center. And the White Sox have taken a 7-3 lead.
5: Indeed, Roxy Bernstein. And they win it 7-3. First playoff series win for them since 2005. What more can you say about Will Venable, their skipper, leading them to the divisional round? They'll take on the Guardians in that ALDS. And that on Saturday, this Venable.
11: I think, you know, we talked about this club throughout the year and the ability to just keep fighting, you know, and I think that it's fair to say in those middle innings there, you know, you get the early lead and they score 3 runs on the 3 solo homers. They definitely had the momentum there in the middle innings of the game. And so it was really important for us to just try and find a way. And I thought the guys really bared down and, you know, starting with Benny drawing that walk, did a great job of making it happen. And, you know, I think that's a really good inning, really good moment. The point to that really, you know, exemplifies this team and their spirit and their just, them not giving up. They just never give up. They always think they have a chance. Obviously, we have a lead at that point, too, but it really didn't feel like it. The Astros definitely had the momentum, but the guys did a great job of continuing to fight.
5: Meantime, the Phillies were 6 outs away from their season going up in smoke in Atlanta.
10: 3-2 swing and a high deep drive right field. Forget about this one. That is gone. And that one off the high brick of the chop house in right field. Schwarber just destroyed it, and this is a 1-run game. That's me swinging a high deep drive right field. This one's way back. That one's gone. Bryce Harper going back to back with Schwarber, and the Phillies tie the game. 3-3.
5: Yeah, and it went to extras. Dave O'Brien even at 3. At 10th inning, Alec Boehm stepped up and out.
10: On a punch. Here's the 1-1. Swing and a high fly ball right field. That's hit well. Backing up Acuna, turning around, and that ball is gone. Home run, Alec Boehm to the opposite field. And here in the 10th inning, he's got the Phillies in front. Acuna started to sail back to the warning track, and then it had a second life, and out it went. And the Phillies, on the strength of yet another late home run, have taken the lead 4-3.
5: That was your game winner as they get it done in 10. Andrew Painter, 3 scoreless to finish out the game. Don Mattingly, Walt Weiss, postgame.
12: Yeah, I expect to come out tomorrow, and it'd be a similar game, you know. Like I said yesterday, this is usually what it looks like when these two teams play. So that's what will happen tomorrow. We'll come out. We'll be ready.
13: Could Wheeler possibly be available out of the bullpen if he does not start tomorrow?
14: Yeah, we'll see. Again, all hands on deck tomorrow. I'm sure they're in the same boat.
5: Elimination game for both. Once again, our final score, the Padres sweep out the Cubs 4-1. They get Milwaukee in the divisional series that starts on Saturday. Our next broadcast is that third and deciding game for the Phillies and Braves. Our coverage comes your way tomorrow night at 7:30 Eastern. Now, coming up next at SportsCenter All Night with Jay Reynolds, for producer Tara Slajewski, who also served as AP, technical director Renee Canales, as well as John Chombi, Doug Glanville, Alden Gonzalez, and Rob Kelly. I'm Jim Baskwell. 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
7: We asked parents who adopted teens to share their journey.
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4: Atlanta, we're able to pull out a win over the Braves. Schwarber, Harper, back-to-back homers in the eighth inning and then in the tenth.
5: A lot of punch. Here's the 1-1. Swing and a high fly ball right field. That's hit well. Backing up Acuna, turning around, and that ball is gone! Home run! Alec Boehm to the opposite field. And here in the tenth inning, he's got the Phillies in front. Acuna started to sail back to the warning track, and then it had a second life, and out it went. And the Phillies, on the strength of yet another late home run, have taken the lead 4-3.
4: 4-3, the final, as the Phillies tie up the series, a game apiece. Game three coming up on Thursday. Our coverage, 7:30 Eastern here on ESPN Radio. SportsCenter all night. Atlanta Braves will see a decisive game three in their series. WNBA, the Atlanta Dream will not.
6: Shot clock turned off. And for the first time since 2018, the Atlanta Dream are headed to the semifinals. They have a date with the New York Liberty beginning Sunday in Atlanta.
4: Dream with a 93-75 win over the Mystics to take that series in two. Meanwhile, Arike Ogunbowale hitting a three to send Dallas's game with the Valkyries to overtime, and then
7: Ogunbowale gets it. Working on the bigger Kia Space contest. And Arike Ogunbowale is hurt tonight. Talking about an all-time clutch playoff performance from Ogunbowale. Her 42 points tying a WNBA
4: She would finish with 45. That's a WNBA single-game playoff record. Wings a 108-100 overtime win over the Valkyries. That series is tied at one. 108 points tied for the most in a playoff game in Dallas team history. Straight ahead, they admitted they were at fault. SportsCenter All Night continues. It's ESPN Radio.
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3: They have a date with the New York Liberty beginning Sunday in Atlanta.
4: Kareem with a 93-75 win over the Mystics to take that series in two. Meanwhile, Arike Ogunbowale hitting a three to send Dallas's game with the Valkyries to overtime. And then
5: Ogunbowale gets it. Working on the bigger Kia space. An all-time clutch playoff performance from Ogunbowale, her 42 points tying a WNBA playoff record.
4: She would finish with 45. That's a WNBA single-game playoff record. Wings a 108-100 overtime win over the Valkyries. That series is tied at one. The 108 points tied it for the most in a playoff game in Dallas team history. Straight ahead, they admitted they were at fault. SportsCenter All Night continues. It's ESPN Radio.
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2: It would finish with 45. That's a WNBA single-game playoff record. Wings a 108-100 overtime win over the Valkyries. That series is tied at one. 108 points tied for the most in a playoff game in Dallas team history. Straight ahead, they admitted they were at fault. SportsCenter All Night continues. It's ESPN Radio.
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0: 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And of course,
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6: 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It's an SEC showdown in Knoxville. Tennessee came up short against top-ranked Texas in its conference opener. Now, the Vols look to bounce back as the 3-1 Auburn Tigers come to town.
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10: 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Late last night, a trade went down in the NFL. A trade that was hinted at by one of the teams for a while. And that would be the Dallas Cowboys trading for cornerback Joey Porter Jr. from the Pittsburgh Steelers. The Steelers on Wednesday night agreed to trade Porter to the Cowboys for a 27th sixth-round pick and a 28th second-round pick. Sources told ESPN, of course, there was the guaranteed money dispute with Joey Porter Jr. and the Pittsburgh Steelers. The Dallas Cowboys had been hinting at the idea of, we'll add. If there's someone to add, we'll go out there and use draft capital. If there's someone to add, there's nothing more dangerous than an old man with money, was the quote from Jerry Jones. CC, what did the Cowboys get here in Joey Porter Jr.?
11: Well, they got somebody that can lock down when it comes to being able to cover receivers man-to-man. I got to be honest, looking at the Cowboys secondary and their depth chart, Joey Porter Jr. may well step in and be the best player in that secondary. He's that good, right? And so I think the Dallas Cowboys had to find a way to try to upgrade on the defensive end. And their biggest needs were edge rusher and secondary. Now, Siobhan Revelle and Kobe Durant had some injuries that they sustained in the early goings. Those aren't expected to be long-term, but with guys in the back end being nicked up, it created even more urgency for the Cowboys to make a move in that aspect of their team. So I like the decision to go after somebody like Joey Porter Jr. He brings an aggressiveness. He brings a swagger. We know who his daddy was. We know all of the things that come along with that in terms of the culture, the attitude. The Dallas Cowboys need that on the defensive side of the ball. And so this is why Jerry Jones got aggressive and gave up a second-round pick in 2028 in order to acquire JPJ.
12: He's also probably looking at the landscape of that division and saying, if we're going to be aggressive, now's the time to do it. First couple weeks of the season, all these teams are finding their rhythm, but you have the Giants, who have their quarterback, who's lost for the season, unfortunately, and you have the Commanders with Jaden Daniels banged up. I know that they

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7: 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ESPN 2. So someone thinks that Michelle's madness is all wrong. And
8: it's actually three someones
7: think that Michelle's madness is all wrong.
9: Oh, I wonder. No,
10: hold on. Hold on.
9: Okay.
10: Not the actual bracket. Everything that was great.
9: Thank you.
10: The fact that who you guys picked, we believe, is completely wrong.
9: All right, let's hear it. Where would you guys?
7: Well, let's set up the bracket.
9: Go ahead.
7: Well, no, sure. I was giving it to you.
9: Our bracket for Michelle's madness this week, which we do every Thursday. It's October 1st. It's scary season, so we wanted to lean into that. But through 3 weeks, there are teams that should be very scared of their quarterback situation. The teams that were competing for the title, the Tennessee Titans and Cam Ward, and the New York Giants and Jackson Dart. And the boys here, Evan and Canty, chose the Titans, the number one overall seed. But Vegas East, you have an issue with that?
8: Yeah, there are two teams that should have advanced further, the Packers and the Chargers. But the Chargers should have absolutely won this bracket. They are by far the team that's the most scared right now. They're looking at everything they thought they had completely collapsing around them. I don't know how they didn't win this.
7: Because I don't think that they think what you think. That's a lot of thinkings. What I mean by that...
9: You don't think that they think
7: I think
9: what
7: CeCe,
9: you think.
7: It just clicked with CeCe immediately, actually. And he's like, you're right about this. Here's what I mean. Pat and Cam and Nuno are saying the Chargers are a disastrous situation. The quarterback position is not what they thought it was. He's not going to be the greatest quarterback ever, all that kind of stuff. And they are in real trouble. I don't believe they think that. I believe that they think we're going to figure this out here. It's going to click. We'll be fine. That's what I think from afar. I don't know how the Tennessee Titans, unfortunately, look at what they have at the quarterback position and think we're going in the right direction. For example, if I said to the Tennessee Titans right now, straight up, you can only trade QB for QB from the draft that you drafted your QB. You could trade Cam Ward for Tyler Shuck right now. Would they do it?
11: Hell yeah, they would.
7: That's a problem.
8: And they would still not be good, so it doesn't really matter.
12: And they also have not committed anything to Cam Ward.
7: What does that mean?
12: They have not paid him a second contract. Like, they can, you know... Next year, they could have a different quarterback.
7: General manager
11: but I mean,
7: gets fired.

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5: WEI Boston, Greg Hill Show, very popular show, very successful Boston station forever. They suggested on the show that there's conversations that maybe Mike Vrabel, head coach, and Drake May, quarterback, are not getting along, not seeing eye to eye. Vrabel, 1-2 start. Poor decision-making from the quarterback so far, addressed those rumors and slash reports during his press conference yesterday.
7: Greg Hill said this morning that he had heard that there is an issue between you and Drake May. Are there any issues?
8: He heard from him.
7: That's a good question for him.
8: Unnamed sources?
7: Yep, unnamed sources.
8: Okay. Let me just tell you why I'm here. I'm here because Drake was the quarterback. Believe it or not, I had choices to where I wanted to coach. I wanted to coach here because Drake was the quarterback. So, I don't have really much other to add to that about, you know, a comment that from an unnamed source. But I'll just tell you what I've told numerous people if they want to ask me why I'm here.
5: What do we think of those comments? Do we believe them?
9: Yeah. Why? I mean, yeah, I think Drake May, when it comes to the raw materials, the horsepower, there's a lot to like there. And in year one of this head coach quarterback tandem, they went to the Super Bowl. And Drake May, second team all pro, and a big driver for why the Patriots got to where they were was because of how explosive their offense is. I'm not going to ignore all of those things just because we've seen a bad month to the start of the season for Drake in year three. There is obviously still a learning curve when it comes along with, you know, the odds and ends of Josh McDaniel's playbook. In the offense and where they want the system to go overall. And so Drake is dealing with that. I'm not here to excuse the decision-making because it's been poor. Dan Orlovsky talked about it in terms of Drake needing a little more maturity as a player. But, yeah, I think that when it comes to the quarterbacks that you want to build a franchise around, you'd be hard-pressed to find, you know, 10 other guys that you would take before Drake May. So I think that he is a legit franchise quarterback that's going through a rough patch. And I don't think we should be questioning whether or not this head coach quarterback duo in New England actually works.
10: Well, they were in the Super Bowl last year, and Drake May was the runner up in the MVP conversation, which is why I think people are grasping so desperately at straws trying to figure out what has caused this decline, because he clearly does not look the same. The turnovers, the lack of success towards his receivers, he just looks lost. And when we see that visual of Mike Vrabel with his arms on his shoulder during the game, looking into his helmet, trying to talk to him, you can clearly tell, not that we're trying to be armchair psychologists here, but you could tell by Drake May's body language in that moment that he looked defeated.
9: He's not confident.
10: And that his coach was trying to pump him up, trying to breathe some life into him. And so when Mike Vrabel says part of the reason why he came to New England was because he wanted to coach Drake May, I believe him as well, because coming out of college, I mean, CeCe, you loved him coming out of college. There were so many raw materials to work with. And from a personality standpoint, you had to like what you got from Drake May. I can't imagine that it was a deterrent in any way for him taking that Patriots job. And they had so much success last year.
5: Yeah.
10: So I understand also that he's put in a position, even if there was stuff from behind the scenes that maybe were contributing to what we're seeing from

0: We asked parents who adopted teens to share their journey.
1: There are many times I thought, I can't do this. I mean, what parent isn't worried about? What am I not doing right? What am I not doing enough? 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
17: Something that questions or things that they need, you know, we're always going to be there, but I don't think it's necessarily right for us to be just like hovering over them and, you know, trying to tell them what to do every day.
18: Freshly minted Pro Football Hall of Famer Larry Fitzgerald is here, courtesy of DraftKings and the annual Pinkham campaign. It is October, so it is now Breast Cancer Awareness Month, there's going to be something going on with DraftKings that Larry's going to be here to talk about right here. And it's great to see you. Our radio audience has just returned, Larry. So we were just talking about how you're seeing Devin, your son, play at Notre Dame, and that's how you're spending part of your time. I haven't spoken to you since your induction into the Pro Football Hall of Fame. That moment with you and Chris Carter, the night of the jacket dinner, where, you know, you chose Chris to put the jacket on you, and what a moment that was, because you've known Chris forever and a day, right? You were the ball boy of the Minnesota Vikings from back in the day, and your dad, you know, was part of the coverage team then, and your dad's no longer with us. And it was just incredible for me to just witness. What was that like for you, Larry?
17: Well, first I want to apologize to you, because I know, you know, that walk, you know, through the Hall of Famers should only take like a minute and a half, right? But I've known a lot of the guys that I was spending time with walking down for a long period of time. You know, my dad, you mentioned earlier, has been in the journalism profession for, you know, for 45 years. And so it afforded me to be able to meet Thurman Thomas's and the Bruce Smiths and the Jim Kellys and the Dan Marinos. And, like, you know, you name them, I've been around the game a long time, and I have a personal relationship with a lot of those guys. So I wanted to make sure I told them how much I appreciate them. And I know I could hear you up there just trying to extend it and extend it and extend it.

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0: this season. But I will tell you this about the Cleveland Browns. Their defense is legit. Their defense, they can cover, and they will line up and just play you a man and say, come get a taste, man. So they've got some big-time cover corners, a couple of safeties and nickel guys that can flat-out cover. And they've got a few guys off the edge. Verse is a really good player. Mason Graham from Michigan, your guy, is
1: He's just incredible, outstanding.
0: He is just great. An outstanding season so far.
1: So, yeah, I mean, Mark Schlereth here on the Rich Eisen Show, the Stinkin' Truth Pod with Mark Schlereth. Check it out. Our radio audience has just returned. So you're saying Carolina coaches were telling you before the game against the Browns that Deshaun Watson looks like the guy that the Browns hoped to have acquired years ago, that he is that guy again? Because that would be a first in terms of pundits saying that sort of thing.
0: Yeah,
1: Mark.
0: Yeah. Yeah, he, from a movement skill standpoint, being able to manipulate the pocket, being able to scramble, even designed runs, Rich, was I was shocked when I went and started studying the film. You know, there was a third down and

0: 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Okay. Thursday night football tonight. Game three as well. And the only wild card series remaining. Two TVs going on in your house?
1: Oh, yeah. Although I might watch the football game outside.
0: Oh, because Sarah's just going to be climbing a wall.
1: She was talking about maybe going to the movies this afternoon to just distract herself.
2: I mean,
0: I like
1: she's,
0: it.
1: She's a mess.
2: I love it.
0: I got it.
2: That's a fan.
0: And then you're locked in on the football game.
1: Yep.
0: You know, and your regular fantasy teams, because we've got the two last guillotined individuals here in this room.
3: Yeah, Rich. You love bringing that up, don't you?
2: I mean, Rich.
3: You love bringing that up.
0: It's called facts.
3: That's insane.
0: Like Ron in Pittsburgh, it's fact that he's been hanging out for 2.5 hours. What's up, Ron?
4: Ron. How you doing, Rich? Long time listener, first time caller.
0: Thank
4: love you.
0: Thank you for chiming in on the WeatherTech fan line, sir. What's going on?
4: And congratulations on the Yankees, future home of Paul Skeens and Connor Griffin.
1: Oh, stop. Oh, you
4: don't have to do that. Yeah, hey, TJ, by the way, your Roddy Piper picture fell off during this show, so just wanted to let you know.
0: Yeah. Wow, Ron's locked in for the last 2.5 hours.
4: Yeah. So, I noticed. Every day, all day.
3: The tape wasn't working too well, Ron. I got to work on it.
0: By the way, could you tell Ron is from Pittsburgh?
4: Congratulations on getting Joey Porter. Yeah. However, I know his PFF grade is only second to Stingley Jr., but he gets penalized way too much. And a lot of times he's getting holding calls and pass interference calls. I just hope he locks in and he gets better for your Cowboys.
3: I appreciate that.
0: Right, Ron, it's just like that's nice. Three Steelers now on the Cowboys. Three of them. They have each other's phone numbers.
3: We got a pipeline.
0: You know? So, thanks.
4: Dude, I got TJ's number. Game.
0: You got he's got your number now.
4: Right? That would be nice. I would definitely get a hold of TJ.
3: Call me at 976
0: 1313. Okay, thanks for the call,
4: yeah,
0: Ron.
4: It's not a real number.
0: That's correct. All right, by the way, you know the interesting thing is Pickens and Porter are represented by David Mulugeto, who also represented Micah.
1: Jerry Jones doesn't know, which is very strange.
0: An agent cannot take things personally over one client, even though the owner of the team that you're dealing with here basically said, you know, that you were trying to pull a fast one on me because I shook your client's hand.
3: Dumb. Shake my hand and make it a firm shake.
0: You know, but this does show you, that, again, what he said, an old man with money.
3: Old man with money.
0: Is that is he the one from the Hall & Oates Rich Girl?
3: Because you're going too far.
0: Well, that's him. You can rely on an old man's money.
2: Unless you're Micah.
0: And then you could repeat it. You can rely on an old man's money. Look, you, sir, are a rich Cowboy fan.
3: Yeah.
0: Right over there.
3: Look, I get what Jerry said. He's like Tony Montana. All he has in this world is his word.
0: He said this after beating the Washington Commanders, who sent Marcus Mariota out there because Jaden Daniels' non-throwing arm collapsed like an accordion for the second straight year.
3: Yeah, that was a hard one.
0: But guess who's meeting with the media in London?
3: Who?
0: And practicing over there.
3: Number five?
0: That's correct.
3: Hey.
0: Roll it.
5: It feels good. Feels good to be back and, it's taking it day by day.
6: Are you surprised at all, any part that you'll be able to possibly be back out there this soon?
5: What you think? No?
6: I don't think so.
5: Nah, I'm not surprised. Everything I went through, everybody said I'd be good to go if I'm able to go out there on Sunday. But again, just taking it day by day.
7: And is anything in the back of your head in terms of like falling awkwardly, getting hit on the elbow, concerns of getting re-injured?
5: Nah, that's what the brace is for. So if I had that concerns, then I would have got surgery.
0: Okay. RES Consulting, seeing that arm just hanging on the other side and the other one he was bending. I don't know. Yeah, he's was that a shirt or a sleeve? What was it? What do we got?
1: I don't love it.
0: I don't think he's starting this week. How about that?
1: I would recommend.
0: He's with the team, so he can be with the team, and he's part of the team. He's a leader on the team, and I keep saying the word team.
1: And I think,
0: but I'll just say this: I think it's Mariota's gig this
1: week. Yeah, and he can win this game, Marcus Mariota.
0: So, I think so too.
1: Yeah,
0: that's what he's there for, so he can take his time.
1: Yeah. You don't want to rush this. Don't rush this.
3: That's why the backup is so important, as we always.
0: It's correct, and that's what he's there for, to back up Jaden Daniels. I don't want to hear, if he does beat the Colts again, well, if they look better with him, he's going to take the job. He's not taking the job.
1: Well, let's just wait for Monday.
0: I understand, but that's the whole business. It's the Cooper Rush syndrome. CRS. You've got DDS.
1: CRS.
0: It's the Cooper Rush syndrome. Oh, gosh, look at him. He's better than Dak. He should be running this team instead of Dak. And it's like, get out of here with that nonsense.
3: Yeah, but that was all nonsense by some jabroni.
0: Oh, sir, that was a large part of the conversation, not here in this room.
3: Come on, we know how it goes.
1: What do I have again? DDS, what is that?
0: DDS, you've got Drake Dismay Syndrome, according to Ryan in Florida. And the side effects of that are you start denigrating other quarterbacks' accomplishments. Oh, you can't get over the fact that yours isn't the real thing. You've got to start calling Joe Burrow not the real thing.
1: Well, except Drake May and Joe Burrow have literally the same amount of Super Bowl appearances.
0: I'm just explaining to you.
3: But come on, bro.
0: What DDS is, and the fact that you have it, and you need to consult your dentist to see if
1: you know. And I might. Get
0: what's the medicine for it?
1: I don't know.
0: Vrabelia?
3: Some
0: clam chowder.
2: Clam chowder.
0: Consult your doctor to see if Vrabelia is right for you. Consult your dentist.
1: I know what Vrabel needs.
3: Hey, can I throw out another birthday?
0: A quarterback who doesn't turn it over.
1: Well, I mean, among other things.
3: Today's my goddaughter's birthday.
0: Hey.
3: So I want to wish Wyatt a happy birthday. Happy 12th to
0: my daughter. Way to go out the gate. We got a hat for her, Del Tufo.
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11: Eli Drake was one of the great personalities and coaches in college football. 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
9: 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Tennessee came up short against top-ranked Texas in its conference opener. Now, the Vols look to bounce back as the 3-1 Auburn Tigers come to town.
15: 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Scoop and score! And Auburn extends its lead.
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0: one thing for you. Number one, I don't want interfering with your work here. Do I not pay you? Number two, for an NFL head coach, you have an hour a day to do that? And why five? Quote, adults who play video games equals a reason to go. What else do we have here? This is a very common response from the Yinzers. Rome, I think during this period, if you were 3-9 in the playoffs, you would try to build a team, not waste time with fantasy cities that aren't paying you a dime. But the owner of the team was paying you plenty to build an offense. Signed, Tom Sharp, Y-Town. All right, so is there anything to that? Why don't we look at the stats before and after the Minecraft coaching? Let's see here. Mike Tomlin, Minecraft splits, according to Warren Sharp. Before Minecraft, in his 7 seasons, before he started building that city out, he had a Super Bowl win. He had 2 Super Bowl trips. He had 5 Super Bowl wins. Then, when he spent 12 years on Minecraft, the numbers regressed to 0 Super Bowl wins, 0 Super Bowl trips, 3 playoff wins.
1: Somewhat negligent.
0: 3-9 overall record.
2: That's why I'm well compensated.
0: What, so you can play Minecraft? The numbers would suggest he was much more effective as a head coach before he took to his computer to use it for Minecraft. So I may have to side with Steeler fan on this. It's hard to argue with those numbers. All right, here's something to argue about. Good and the bad. The good is there are people that are finding this show for the first time ever. Absolutely love it. Love it. And I love that they like what they hear. The problem is you're having a hard time with the rules. Romy, Lorian said this is Lorian. Run him, Jim. Pimp, I must ask you to cease and desist your calling of Patrick Mahomes as Kermie. T and KC, tell you what, T. I will cease and desist calling Patrick Mahomes Kermie when you cease and desist calling Lorne Lorian.
3: I'm here.
0: No, I won't.
3: I'm here.
0: I will cease I'm and here. Desist. I love Patrick Mahomes. You're new to it, so you might think that I'm hating, but I don't. I love the guy. I will cease and desist calling Patrick Mahomes Kermit, not Kermie, Kermit, when he stops sounding like Kermit. You need to put some respect on Lorian's name. Lorian's name is Lorne. All right, I got a break. We'll all finish this up when we come back. Kalen DeBoer, Alabama head coach, joins me next.
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0: Authorities say a Kentucky officer ran the same 2 license plates 2,000 times. They belonged to the mother of his child. She had an order of protection against him. He didn't hack anything. He typed in a plate. One of 120,000 cameras, it said. A major American daily newspaper found at least 50 more. Most were watching women. 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
4: I mean, it's always been a put the ball down mentality, and it's still that. So, I mean, just as long as we keep winning, and, you know, that's all I know.
5: My man, I think you've got this thing down where you're not going to get too high or too low, are you? I mean, it's week to week, and whatever NFL cliche you want to drop on that thing, that's what it is, right? I mean, has it always been like that for you? Is that part of being in Buffalo? How long have you had that approach?
4: Yeah, I've been. I mean, it's just me.
5: I get that. I'm always into that. Like, nature or nurture. Like, you wired for that? You hardwired for that? Were you always like that? Or is it a product of where you've been? For instance, I mentioned you won a natty at Georgia. When you look back at 2021, dude, that roster was crazy. I mean, it was really wild. George Pickens, Brock Bowers, Jalen Carter. On the staff, you had Dan Lanning, Todd Monken. When you're in the middle of something like that, given that you were so highly recruited, were you like, yeah, this is what I expect. This is what I signed up for. This is normal. Or would you look around that room sometimes and be like, damn, this is wild?
4: I mean, I mean, now that I'm in the NFL, I go back and think about that. I mean, I just learned from it, you know, learned from all those guys that I've been around and you know, just took heed and took coaching and, you know, whatever they told me to do, I was there.
5: So with all those guys, and a lot of them are having success on the next level, did that help? How much did that help properly prepare you for Sundays in the NFL?
4: I mean, it helped me a lot. I mean, just by Kirby alone, it helped me a lot. Just the way he pushed us, and all the little things that he did to help us be a better person and a better man and a better football player.
5: James Cook led the NFL in rushing last year, third this year in rushing. You know, going back to Joe Brady for a minute, I'm sure Joe would be the first to point out that you're going to look a lot smarter when you got a play caller like Josh Allen, a quarterback. You've spent your entire pro career with him. So let me ask you this. You know him as well as anybody. We know about the arm talent. We know how dangerous he is running it. But how much does his quarterback or his toughness and that dog in him set the tone not only for the entire offense, but really for the entire team?
4: I mean, it's just the mentality he played with. If he's available, he's gonna be available for you. And you know, he's just gonna play through everything. He's gonna always be there for you, lean on his teammates, and you know, that's the type of person he is.
5: So you're getting ready to take on the Patriots, and you know they've got a defensive-minded head coach in Mike Vrabel. You know that defense helped get them to the Super Bowl last year. You know, aside from the normal nastiness that you're going to get from any divisional game, what are you expecting from them this weekend?
4: I mean, I'm expecting a four-quarter game. I mean, it's a divisional game, a rivalry game. I mean, they come in here. I mean, they're going to want to win just like how we're going to win. And I mean, we just got to play mistake-free football, and you know, just play our brand of football, and we're gonna be all right.
5: How's your week of practice gone for you and everybody else?
4: It's been good. I mean, we just been getting after it. Got one more practice in tomorrow. Wrap some things up, and then wrap it, another walkthrough on Saturday, and then just be ready to go.
5: And then business as usual. It's going to be a big game coming up. Bills are 3-0, and they've got the Patriots coming up. James Cook led the NFL in rushing last year, third this year, won that natty at Georgia. James, good to see you, man. Appreciate you making time. Good to have you on the show.
4: Thank you.
5: Thank you, James Cook, joining us. All right. Bills going up against the Pats. Pats got to have it. Bills 3-0, and as he said, like, you don't want to have to win games like that, but as I said, nice to be able to win games like that.

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4: Day as much as the next guy, but you know I need to pick up my kid after work for daycare. Give me 2 days notice so I can figure my stuff out. Unwore lunch with the munkin, but wore happy hour with the munkin? I don't know. You tell me.
5: I got you, bro. All right, two things. Number one, I agree with you. If you're going to invite us out for happy hour, set it up. Set it up. Don't go like, hey, man, anybody want to go out and get five beers? Yeah, I'm in. How about you? Dude, you know I'm not in. You know I have daycare. Come on, man. Come on, can we not set this up? And then he's talking about lunch with the munkin. I know you don't want lunch with the munkin, but would you go happy hour with the munkin? You know what? I'm open-minded. And I'm not so dogmatic. I'm not so locked in. If he beats the Steelers tonight at home and they move to 3-1, I'm never having lunch or happy hour with the creep. But you know what? I'll open it up. I may have a pop or two with the munkin. Pop of the munkin, pop of the munkin, pop of the munkin, pop of the munkin, pop of the munkin, shot with the munkin, shot with the munkin, shot with the munkin. Great honorary title. Martini with the munkin. Martini with the munkin. Buy a round for the munkin. Buy a round for the munkin. Buy a round for the munkin. Drinks on me, munkin. Drinks on me, munkin. Drinks on me, munkin. Shot of the 42 with the munkin. Shot of the 42 with the munkin. Class A Azul with the munkin. Class A Azul with the munkin. Bombay Sapphire straight up with the munkin. If you beat Pittsburgh and you get another win in prime time, I'm open to it, the munkin. I'm open to it. I'm open to it, the munkin. I can admit I'm wrong. Shots with the munkin. Shots with the munkin. Shots with the munkin. A shot, a shot, a shot, a shot, a shot, a shot, a shot, a shot, a shot, a shot with the munkin. How about we go to the Moonshine Festival, munkin? Moonshine with the munkin. Moonshine with the munkin. Moonshine with the munkin. Moonshine with the munkin. Moonshine with the munkin.
6: I referenced, I think, me having lunch with him one time. Get your pie hole already.
5: John of C-Town. Good stuff, man. That's a massive beef segment. Man, this dude's been trying to get his beef in with the Love Island producers for weeks. Maybe next week, Kelly. That's a massive beef segment. Do not forget, awesome podcast, number 428 of the Jim Rohn Podcast with Ricky Waters. One of the reasons I do that podcast, I want to run down guys that I came up with. I want to run down guys that we used to put on the Daily Show. I want to run down guys like...

0: We talked about the Super Bowl at the end of 94. I was in Miami that entire week. That was the week that the 49ers put the beat down on the Chargers. That was the game where Rick had three touchdowns. Things like that are a blast. I can say to him, Rick, I was there all week long. I remember that week. Let's talk about that game. And we did. And also, Ricky and I talked about for who, for what. For who, for what. And it was really interesting the way we both had that conversation. I said, you know what, Rick, you and I have something really in common. I want to lay this out for you, and I want to get your reaction to it. I don't want to give that up. But look for that. That's the podcast, Ep 428. I know Niner fans have found it already because I'm getting a lot of good reaction from Niner fans. So look for that. That's Ricky Waters, Jim Rome, episode 428. Stay tuned.
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0: I said, is that bad if we start the whole song over? All right, really quickly, let me see. Here's a coach. A coach. What up, coach? Matt Warwick, 1-9. Name the cat Orenthal. Oh, you're a coach. Are you a leader of young people? You're asking me to name the cat Orenthal. Oh, okay, coach. I can't wait to send my kids to you, coach. Coach, name the cat Orenthal. OJ for short. If the wife asks, OJ. Oh, I see what you did there, coach. OJ stands for only Janet. Everyone wins. Matt from Tulsa. A slur spelled backwards. Tulsa, get it? War Oklahoma State winning the Big 12. Okay, bro, I take it back. I love OK State. I love the Big 12. Romy, you got to go with Wisco. Janet cannot veto that one. That's good. Wisco's good. Wisco is the best clone submission so far. That's from Myrtle Beach. I'll bounce that offer. A toy owner. Does the cat smoke weed? Does he talk bleep? Name it Lane Kitten. Good. I like that. Hey, Jim, name the new cat Gaucho. Pat in Salem. She won't go for that. Hey, Jim, you got to go old school. Frisky Kitty. That's good. All right, so we had a run at the very end. Frisky Kitty's really good. Frisky Kitty was a strip club that was behind the Baskin Robbins that we used to take the kids to when they were younger.
1: Frisky Kitty.
0: There. Is that Jake or Logs? That's Jake saying, can we go to Frisky Kitty?
1: Frisky Kitty.
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9: Schwarb and Harp, obviously, those are huge. And, you know, Schwarb fights off some, you know, pitches, and it was closing in on not being able to see very well. But, you know, to catch him there, and then Bryce had a pretty good pitch, you know, kind of down and in, and didn't really, and be able to keep that fair is a big swing.
10: 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Aaron Nola faces Atlanta and lefty Ray Kerr as their opener. Week four of the NFL kicks off tonight in Cleveland with the Steelers battling the rival Browns. Both teams are 2-1. Pittsburgh dealing corner Joey Porter Jr. to Dallas for a pair of picks.
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13: It's an absolute pleasure for both of us, especially Harry being a native of Atlanta, to talk to somebody from outside of that city, inside that city. 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
14: Is there a line or a phrase people ask you to recite the most when they see you?
15: Man, when people see me, they yell out, Smokey! Smokey! you know, what the character in Friday said, Ezell's character said. And they don't really actually exist. They say it themselves, which is great.
0: Wow. Wow.
14: Well, it's best to end on that because it's Love Friday. All that's I need is 3.5 minutes, maybe even four. She'll be wanting to marry a brother.
15: That's right. Sweeter the bear, the blacker the kids.
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And don't forget to tell that smart speaker to play ESPN Radio. Let a couple of bros know it. 888-SAY-ESPN, 888-729-3776. What do you think we'll learn more about tonight? The Pittsburgh Steelers at 2-1 or the Cleveland Browns? Also at 2-1, 888-SAY-ESPN, 888-729-3776. But we got to go to Guy HD, and you'll love this. He kind of needs God's plan.

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0: 3-10 innings yesterday. Pitching matchup for tonight features veteran Aaron Nola on the mound for the Phillies. Braves counter with lefty Ray Kerr as their opener. It's on ESPN Radio with the app, with coverage starting at 7:30 Eastern. The Yankees are moving on after pounding the Red Sox 9-2 last night in the Bronx to sweep the series. New York now faces the top seed in the AL, division rival Rays. Yankees star Aaron Judge was sidelined for the wild card round with a strained calf. Was asked postgame if he will be able to play in the divisional round.
1: Hey, you were doing some live at bats today. First game of the DS is until Saturday. How are you feeling? Do you think it's at all a possibility?
2: You know, Saturday's a long ways away, but I'm doing everything I can all morning, night, during the game, everything to prepare myself to be ready to go. So. Yeah, I want to be in there, so we'll see what happens.
0: And Game 1, Yankees-Rays is on Saturday night at the Trop on ESPN Radio and the app. Coverage starts at 6 p.m. Eastern.
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John Ryder. We have a baseball wild card winner take all tonight in Atlanta between the Braves and Phillies in Game 3 after Philadelphia forced a Game 3, rallying to win 4-3.

0: be too late, even though it's only week four, regarding this quarterback and this team to turn things around with Harry Douglas and Freddie Coleman. It's the Afternoon Crew, known as Freddie and Harry. You're on SiriusXM Channel 80. Don't forget about us on TuneIn and tell that smart speaker to play ESPN Radio. The quarterback in question, Jordan Love of the Green Bay Packers, because guys are just falling apart all around him. It is not a funny situation. One of his wide receivers, Jaden Reed, is going to undergo season-ending neck surgery. He sustained that injury in week two, according to head coach Matt LaFleur. They had to streamline their roster this offseason, clearing out a lot of wide receivers. But the offensive line HD has been streamlined due to injury. They signed three guys this week. Two of the guys I didn't realize on the streets, Mekhi Becton, Laken Tomlinson, and Kevin Zeitler. So because of that, and wide receivers falling apart and not playing well, I know it's only week three. They're playing the Tampa Bay Buccaneers. It should be a get-right game for Jordan Love and the Green Bay Packers. But even this week, a potential slump buster may not be enough of the Green Bay Packers turn this whole thing around.
1: Well, if you're Jordan Love and the Green Bay Packers, you can't lose to a backup quarterback, Jalen Daniels, who played at Kansas and was able to make the football team for the Tampa Bay Buccaneers. Baker Mayfield is out. He's injured. And although he was playing terrible football, you're still going against a backup quarterback. And if you lose versus a backup quarterback and a football team that's struggling in their own right in the Tampa Bay Buccaneers, you have literally hit rock bottom, in my opinion, as a Green Bay Packer. You literally have. So if I'm Matt LaFleur, I'm figuring it out. And I heard somebody say something earlier. I think it was Jerry McCoy.
0: Mm-hmm.
1: Well, Matt LaFleur needs to call Kyle Shanahan, because Kyle Shanahan, when his team sustained a ton of injuries, they know how to overcome it.
0: Really?
1: Matt LaFleur has not been able to figure that out yet. When guys have gone down, whether it's offensive line, wide receivers, running backs, whatever it may be, defensive linemen, you have to figure out how to still be a good football team when you're missing guys on your roster. I think that's coaching. You have to alter your game plan.
0: Mm-hmm.
1: I don't know why they won't use two tight end sets more, because they do have Jonnu Smith.
0: Yep.
1: Like, I still think they still have really good wide receivers in Christian Watson and Matthew Golden. Now, I get it. The offensive line plays a huge part in that, and those guys being able to block and sustain blocks in the run game and also the pass game. But you have to figure it out. If you lose to Tampa Bay, you have literally hit rock bottom, in my opinion, if you're the Green Bay Packers, because they are playing a backup quarterback this week.
0: If you're Matt LaFleur, and as much as this is going to fall on him and Jordan Love, especially the constant pressure, then you got to get the ball out of his hands quickly. It's got to be quick wide receiver screens, pop passes, anything where he's not holding the ball and waiting for guys to get downfield, in which the ball's never going to see them, because you can't have the right kind of protection for your offensive line. And let's keep it 100. Josh Jacobs, an X factor that they knew they were going to miss. I don't think they thought to this level. That guy's a pro level.
1: Oh, massive.
0: A-level running back.
1: Huge.
0: In three phases. Running the football, catching the football, blocking for your quarterback. You don't have three guys in one that could do the things he could do at an elite level in the National Football League when it comes to Josh Jacobs. You don't know when he's coming back, when he's going to get off the exempt list from Commissioner Roger Goodell to get back on the football field. And when he does, it's still going to take time anyway, because not allowed to practice with the team or be around the team. So if you're Matt LaFleur, whatever adjustment you have to make, to me, HD, the biggest adjustment is, on passing game, get the ball out of his hands quickly. The longer he holds it, we've seen the ball has very unpopular company known as the defense that want to get at it. If you still got the ball by the time they get there, it's going to continue to be a struggle for the Packers if they don't have a quicker passing game to allow receivers to develop quickly and also get the ball to your quarterback's hands.
1: Also, you got to have the quarterback on the move. You got to change the launch point. Don't have him sitting back in that pocket trying to throw play action when the run game's not effective. It's hard to run play action when your run game is not effective.
0: Right.
1: So now what is the defense fake biting on? They're not biting on the fake. So naked bootlegs, get them out on the edge, sprint outs as well. Try some things of that nature, speed sweep, all kind of little jet motions.
0: Mm-hmm.
1: But get the ball into those dynamic receivers' hands and allow those guys to do the rest of it for you. So I'm looking at their schedule. They have Tampa Bay now. Then you play Chicago, Dallas, Detroit, Carolina, New England. So, I mean, you,
0: Vikings, Rams, Saints, Bills.
1: You kind of want to get right now.
0: Yeah, you better.
1: This is the time now.
0: Yeah, if you don't get right now, it's going to be wrong. The wrong is going to continue for the Green Bay Packers. And then we know it's going to happen in the offseason. Is Jordan Love the guy? And how much longer do you stay with Matt LaFleur? They probably thought they were done with those questions. You have a rough season that gets rougher. that drum beat's going to get louder regarding your quarterback and your head coach because of Jordan Love and Matt LaFleur, respectively. With Harry Douglas and Freddie Coleman, it is the afternoon cool known as Freddie and Harry. So we know how HD is feeling about his Atlanta Braves about to play an elimination game against the Philadelphia Phillies. How does someone else feel about that that's going to be at the game tonight? Well, go to Atlanta, get that perspective. You keep it here on ESPN Radio and the ESPN app.
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4: Late Wednesday night, a big trade in the NFL. The Pittsburgh Steelers-Dallas Cowboys. Pittsburgh traded star corner Joey Porter Jr. to Dallas for a sixth-round pick in this upcoming draft and a second-round pick 2 years from now. So where are we at with the Dallas Cowboys, where Jerry Jones said nothing more dangerous than an old man with money and that he's willing to make a move to improve the team right now by giving up draft capital? Well, two things now need to be proven out. Number one, that you're good enough to actually get to February 14th. That's the Super Bowl on ESPN because that's what your coach said. And Gotti, greatest offense there is, Dak Prescott. Well, in order to be the greatest offense there is, you probably need help from the defense. That's where Porter Jr. comes in. But really, the sneaky underlying story is this. You have three big names on that defense now that you acquired recently. Quinnen Williams from the Jets, Kenny Clark from the Packers, and now Joey Porter Jr. from the Pittsburgh Steelers. Can you prove that those three guys are more valuable than the one guy you had in Micah Parsons? That's what this trade is going to do for the Dallas Cowboys. Coming up in 60 seconds, a big-time Thursday night matchup?
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4: A big Thursday night matchup tonight between the Pittsburgh Steelers and Cleveland Browns. The Steelers, 2-1. The Browns, believe it or not, 2-1. Both have quarterbacks that the majority of the fans probably don't think will be on the team next year. Rodgers already announced he's retiring at the end of this year. And both teams are heading in the right direction here relative to young players around them. So what is the goal? Because one of these two is going to be 3-1 at the end of tonight. And if you look at the schedule, it's actually favorable for both teams. So could both teams actually be on a path to win more games than they expected this year in a year that I'm not sure the fans want them to win that much? Why? Because they're dying for the young quarterback. Pittsburgh, I'm sure, would like to see what Will Howard or Drew Aller could do. We know the Browns fans would like to see what Shedeur Sanders could do. Here's the problem. You're both winning more than you thought, and one of you is going to be 3-1 with an easy schedule on the horizon. Positive spin? Negative spin? I'm just excited to watch it. 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
6: I'm John Ryder. Just one of the Major League Baseball wild card series is headed to a decisive Game 3, and that's the Braves and Phillies tonight in Atlanta. Braves third baseman Austin Riley on his team's approach.
7: we got to be ourselves. We got to be ourselves. We got to go out there and play clean baseball, what we're capable of, and trust each and every one of these guys in this clubhouse, and know what we're capable of. Like I said, we've dealt with a lot this year, a lot of tough games, tough comebacks, and we're going to fight to the end and expect nothing different.
6: The Braves will send lefty Ray Kerr to the mound as their opener, his playoff debut. The Phillies counter with veteran righty Aaron Nola, who's 5-4 with a 3.88 ERA and 11 career postseason starts. The Diamondbacks have agreed on a two-year extension with manager Torey Lovullo, who will be his 11th season managing Arizona next season. NBA Hall of Famer Hakeem Olajuwon, the center, told ESPN that his son, Abdul Malik Olajuwon, is committed to play at SMU. He's a top 60 recruit. He's also a 6'5" guard. Week 4 of the NFL opens up tonight in Cleveland with an AFC North clash between the Browns and Steelers. Both teams are 2-1. Aaron Rodgers is 4-1 in his career against the Browns with his lone loss last season, with Cleveland starting Shedeur Sanders in that one. Commanders quarterback Jaden Daniels says he's not concerned about potentially re-injuring his dislocated left elbow when he returns. He was a limited participant in practice today as Washington gets ready to face Indianapolis on Sunday in London.
4: It's Evan Cohen. Coming up Friday, we'll get you ready for Week 4 in the NFL, plus look ahead to a huge QB matchup in the SEC as Kamario Taylor and Keelan Russell face off in a top 20 matchup. It's Unsportsmanlike, 6 a.m. Eastern, right here on ESPN Radio, ESPN2, and ESPNU.

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8: Olsen swings and drives one deep right center field. Way back! Matt Olsen! Long home run! Swing and a line shot in left center. On a move, Turner. Coming hard. He dives. Oh, he made a spectacular play! He caught it!
9: Breaking ball sent to center field and deep. 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
10: To center field, Harris comes in charging. He dives and he makes the catch. He caught it to get the third out.
8: Swing and a drive, forget it. Right field, way back. Look out, second deck, and it's gone. Kyle Schwarber with a mammoth home run. Whoa.
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11: It is the only Wild Card Series that will go the distance. Season on the line for the Phillies and Braves. Atlanta was 6 outs away from advancing when Schwarber and Harper went back-to-back, forcing extras, setting up this game winner in the 10th.
8: On a punch. Here's the 1-1. Swing and a high fly ball right field. That's hit well. Backing up Acuna, turning around, and that ball is gone. Home run, Alec Boehm to the opposite field. And here in the 10th inning, he's got the Phillies in front. Acuna started to sail back to the warning track, and then it had a